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2: I'm Carol, and I used to present folk show in the early 90s for a few years, and that was lots of fun, sharing folk music with the Bellington community. So it means a sense of community, sharing information and ideas, and bringing people together to put on some folk concerts in Bellington. And I did have some of those people in here to interview, and that was really good. Alistair Hewlett, who's a very powerful social justice singer-songwriter. I think maybe Judy Small might have done an interview here, and Christina Olsen, I can't remember, Eric Bogle, that's right, there were a lot of them.
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play a song that was written by a dude named Lead Belly. In fact, Lead Belly was doing double life in Angola Penitentiary in Louisiana, and he wrote this tune. And true to the politics of our home state, the governor heard this tune and said, Lead Belly, I dig this song so hard, I don't care if you're doing triple life, son. We gonna let your ass go.

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Ginnigan and Jawan. I wish to acknowledge the Gamangia people who are the traditional custodians of the land we are gathered on today. I would like to give my respect to the elders past, present and emerging and extend that respect to all Aboriginal people here with us today.

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1: Hello, I'm David Cameron. Australian authorities are investigating allegations a Fly Dubai co-pilot accused of trying to crash a passenger plane into an Israeli airport allegedly developed extremist views while studying in Melbourne. 29-year-old Omani national Hamam El-Hamami is accused of attacking his captain with an axe during a flight last month. UAE investigators say they've traced his immersion in extremist materials to his time in Melbourne, where he studied engineering between 2015 and 2017. Speaking to News 24, Home Affairs Minister Tony Burke says counter-terrorism agencies are investigating.
2: We need to deal with those specific networks, whether it be ISIS-inspired or any of those horrific groups, and our intelligence and security agencies are constantly monitoring, breaking up, intercepting.
1: President Donald Trump has called on Ukraine to get a new president who'll end the war with Russia. He accused Volodymyr Zelensky of choosing to prolong the conflict and of ignoring US demands to stop attacking Russian oil refineries. He said the Ukrainian leader could have settled the war with Russia many times.
3: It started due to incompetence. It should have never started. You wouldn't have lost 30% of your country already. You've lost 30% of your country and you've had over a million people killed. Between the two of them, over 2 million people killed. That's a war that should have never started. And I think it's time for Ukraine to get a new president.
1: Mr. Trump was speaking after Mr. Zelensky criticised the US decision to suspend sanctions on Russian diesel exports, calling it a gift to Vladimir Putin. A man who was attacked by a tiger after entering its enclosure in northern England has died. Police said he suffered serious injuries and could not be revived at the Yorkshire Wildlife Park. Here's the BBC's Nick Johnson.
4: Video shared online, which the BBC hasn't yet verified, appear to show a man being attacked by a tiger inside an enclosure at Yorkshire Wildlife Park. The force said the tiger attacked the man, who died at the scene. Witnesses reported hearing gunshots, but police said the tiger was uninjured, remained in the enclosure following the incident, and there had been no wider risk to the public. On its website, Yorkshire Wildlife Park says it's home to two endangered Siberian tigers.
1: In motorsport, Mount Panorama is buzzing ahead of today's Bathurst 1000 Supercars event. 22-year-old rookie Camaro driver Zach Bates secured a maiden pole position ahead of Brody Kostecki in a Mustang in yesterday's top 10 shootout.
5: Typically, I hadn't watched the sessions, but I was like, oh, well, I'm gonna know what it is anyway. So it was a good carrot to chase. You know, there's been so many fast guys. It's, I can't believe it. Mate, I'm speechless.
1: Audio courtesy of Fox Sports. The All Blacks have retained Rugby Union's Bledisloe Cup, beating the Wallabies 50-19 at Eden Park. Australia scored first, then threatened to lead again early in the second half before New Zealand scored 26 straight points. It was their 12th straight win against the Wallabies and also extended the All Blacks' unbeaten run at the Auckland Stadium to 54 games since 1994. And Australia is in a strong position heading into the third day of the first cricket test against South Africa in Durban. Matt Renshaw scored 190 and shared a 134-run partnership with Nathan Lyon as the Australians were bowled out for 390. The hosts are 1 for 27.
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1: Now, it was a bit over-recorded last time, so let's see if we can do it again and get an absolutely perfect recording. 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

0: Thanks very much. Are you having a nice time out there?
1: Yes.
0: Okay. Thank you a lot for coming to see us.
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0: Oh, that's my pleasure. Okay, and nice to see you all.
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0: Pardon me?
2: Did you count how many of us were here? I think it was 25.
0: 25 people here. What a coincidence. Great. Okay, well, wasn't that true?
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Hello, everyone. You are on to Triple B, and I am Bernadette, and this is your Sunday concert going from now until 3 o'clock. Before I go any further, a big thanks to Googs, who launches the weekend from 6 a.m. to 10 a.m. on Saturday, which is amazing, 6 a.m. to 10 a.m. I'm a don't emerge until the crack of noon person myself, so I really appreciate those who actually do get up and do stuff at that hour. So thanks, Googs. But today, getting back to today and Sunday concert, we're going to be hearing some lovely choral work from the... There's a three-box set called Baltic Voices. And this is the first of them that I'm going to play you today. So that'll be take us past the... Goes for over an hour, and then for the rest of the... 2 hours we'll be hearing from King's Choir, which I thought would be nice, and we'll stick with some choral works. Rather fabulous, it's just gorgeous things on these, both these. So back to the Baltic Voices. These are performed by the Estonian Philharmonic Chamber Choir, conducted by Paul Hillier. And a little wee word on the Estonian Philharmonic Chamber Choir, otherwise known as EPCC. It's a professional choir based in Estonia, as you probably gathered from its name, and it was founded in 1981 by Tonju Keljusti, who was its conductor for 20 years. And in 2001, Paul Hillier took the post. You know Paul Hillier. He took the post, became the EPC's principal conductor and artistic director until September in 2008, so he had a 7-year stint there. So the repertoire of this orchestra and choir, or the choir, ranges from Gregorian chants to modern works, particularly those of the two Estonian composers, Arvo Pärt and Veljo Tolmas, both of whom feature on this CD at some point. Now, Paul Douglas Hillier, OBE, you will be familiar with him, if not in association with the Estonia Philharmonic Chamber Choir, but in terms of the fact that he founded or co-founded the Hilliard Ensemble, which we've played many times on this and other programs, but he specialises in both early and contemporary classical music. So these today are mainly contemporary composers. So as I mentioned earlier, this is the first of a box set of three CDs. It was produced over 3 years. And initially, well, all the way through, the production was undertaken as a project to, quote, the blurb accompanying the CDs, to explore the choral richness of Baltic Sea countries with particular reference to the choir's Estonian tradition, end of quote. So featured on this particular CD are both secular and sacred works by 20th century composers from Estonia, Latvia and Sweden, although they're contemporary while still referencing traditional heritage of Baltic music. So it's quite, I won't say it's an acquired taste because it's beautiful, you don't have to acquire a taste, but it's not not music you commonly hear every day unless you specifically tune in to radio, ABC National or something, you'll hear it. So we'll start off with, I'll do them one at a time. So
first composer is Cyrilis Grieg, who's an Estonian composer, died in 1962. And this is four tracks from his Psalms of David. The first track is Psalm 104, Bless the Lord, O My Soul. Second track, Happy is the Man, from Psalms 1, 2 and 3. Third track, Psalm 141, O Lord, I call to thee. And Psalm 4, 1, 2, 1, the sun will not strike you by day. So the time now being 5 minutes past one, we'll go straight into it. And I do seriously hope you're going to love these.

Oh, we've gone into the next track there with that one. That was a piece by Sven David Sandstrom. Hear My Prayer, O Lord, which he styled after Henry Purcell. Fabulous thing. He was a Swedish composer, died in 2019. He wrote operas and oratorios and ballets and choral and orchestral works. They're all pretty prolific composers, but wait till you get to Petrus Vasks at the end there. So the next track you will be hearing will be from Eino Juhani, very difficult spelling. It's Eino Juhani, Rotovaro. I'll have another go. Eino Juhani. And his surname is Rotovaro. He's a Finnish. I looked up how to pronounce these people, but I don't know if I've got it right. It just has this. It just has the sort of breakdown in syllables, but it doesn't have an oral thing. Anyway, he's a Finnish composer. Considered to be among the most notable Finnish composers since Sibelius, so that's saying something. And these are tracks from his Lorca Suite, Opus 72. The first track, The Rider, followed by The Scream, obviously inspired by Munch's painting, or maybe he's inspired by that. The Moon, and the final track on that is Malaguena. So The Rider, The Scream, The Moon, and Malaguena. Time is 1:24 here on 2BBB.

That was Pellegrino. The track before it, didn't that sound, it was so ethereal, fittingly, because it was called The Moon, but that was, the soprano voice there was just, ooh, kind of shivers down the spine thing. It was just gorgeous. All righty, next up, we're here.

hearing from Velu Tormis, who is an Estonian composer, regarded as one of the great choral composers and one of the most important composers of the 20th century in Estonia. He does have international renown, of course. He's famous mostly, though, through his choral work. But this is a thing. This is 6 tracks. And they're from his Latvian Bordong songs or funeral songs. So don't expect it to be toe-tapping stuff, but it's really beautiful. So the first track is Song of Meeting, then Spring Song, then Wedding Song, because it sounds like funerals. Funeral Song, there it is, the Flax Song and Midsummer Song. So maybe Bordon encompasses more than just funerals, but anyway, I hope you're enjoying this. Time now is 34 minutes to 2. I better move along.

Oh, that was quite hairy. Lovely thing. All right. Next two tracks. First one will be the much vaunted Arvo Pärt. He was an Estonian composer. Is Estonian composer. He's still living. 90 years of old when last look. And this is a piece called Which Was the Sun. I'm giving you the English translation of these. Oh, before that, Sven David Sandström again. And his track is It Is Enough. And then we have Arvo Pärt. And then the next track after that will be Petrus Vasks, who's a Latvian composer, who's also still living. All the rest aren't that I've played, but these two are still going. He's in his 80s. This is a piece of his called Grant Us Peace. So, Sven David Sandström, It Is Enough. Arvo Pärt, Which Was the Sun. And Petrus Vasks, Grant Us Peace.

Oh, that was the Sven David Sundström piece. So I played out of order. I played the Arvo part piece first, then that one. So we're back on track now. This next track and final one is quite a long one. And it's Peter Vasque's Grant Us Peace, or Donna Noble's Parchem. Fabulous piece. He's an extraordinary composer. He was, as well as a composer, he was a double bassist himself. If you Google him, you'll be absolutely flabbergasted by the compositions he spent numbering in the zillions, and covers such things as choral symphonies, other orchestral works, orchestra with instrumental, soloists, chamber music, solo instrumentals, which number amongst them the compositions for solo instrument, piano, harpsichord, oboe, organ, double bass, guitar, cello and violin, to name but a few, etc. A prolific composer. I suppose they all are mostly, but he just goes for pages, his list of compositions. So, but anyway, this one is just simply called Donna Noble's Parchem. It's a beautiful, beautiful piece. Do hope you're going to enjoy it. It's the final one on this album.

different sounds. Beautiful, beautiful. The orchestra, whenever it almost appears, it's so subtle. In the background there is the Tallinn Chamber Orchestra. Tallinn, as you know, is the capital city of Estonia. And the orchestra was established in 1993 by the conductor Tornju Keljusti. So there we go. That was 93 by the conductor Tornju Keljusti. So there we go.

0: don't forget, if you want to contact the studio at any time, all you have to do is dial the number. There is a little mobile phone beside us. We can't talk to you, but if you leave us a message, we can certainly acknowledge it over the phone, over the microphone, rather. And speaking of which, thank you very much, John, last week, who sent me a text alerting me to the fact that indeed I had not remembered to turn on the microphone when I gave a great big blurb at the end of the Ninth Symphony. So it was dead silence. I will not go to Radio Heaven. I'll be condemned forever on. It's a mortal sin to not have sound coming out. So I do apologise to you all, and I do thank you, John, for alerting me to that. So that number, for any reason, if you want to talk to any of us at any time, 0472 505 875 0472 505 875, and you can text us a message about anything that strikes you as being something you want to give vent to, vent your spleen or whatever it is you want to do. We're more than happy to hear from you. In fact, we're delighted to hear from you. In fact, money would change hands if it could to hear from you. That's how desperate we get at times. It's very quiet in here. But no, truly, it's very, we do encourage you to give some feedback, or if there's anything you want to say, we're more than happy to hear it. Read it. Okay, that being said, Caesar retired to his winter quarters. Next up, as promised, we were going to have the Sound of Kings, the choir of King's College, which I'm sure you're all totally familiar with. It's quite an extraordinary history when you think about it. It's an English Anglican choir, and it was created by Henry VIII, who founded King's College, Cambridge, in 1441 to provide daily singing in his chapel, which remains the main but nowhere near exclusive task of the choir to this day. So they're not the same choristers, of course. They would have aged a bit, but my feeble attempt at humour, sorry about that. So on this particular recording, the choir is conducted by Stephen Clebury, Sir David Wilcox and Philip Ledger, but not all at the same time, of course. So I don't even know. Oh, yes, I do. There's asterisks all over to say which one of them is conducting, but I don't think it really matters at this point in time. But before we go to Kings, we need a word from our lovely sponsors.
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1: As indeed they are. All right, back to the sound of Kings. First track I'll play, I'm just going to buzz through these because we're, you know, time is fugiting rather rapidly. So I'll start with, what's his name? Oh, Jean Peterson, Swedenick. I can't read my Swedenick. He's a Dutch composer, straddled the end of the Renaissance and the beginning of Baroque. That's about as much information as I'm going to give about anything. And his piece is Hodie Christus Natus Est, and that'll be followed by Handel's To Us a Child is Born, which you will recognise from his Messiah. Then we'll have Purcell, Thou Knowest Lord, and Fauré's P.A. Jesu, one of my favourite, Mozart's Ave Verum Corpus. That'll keep you going for a bit.

Oh, I love a boy soprano voice. So beautiful. That was Farah's PhD. I don't know who the boy soprano was. Doesn't seem to have been given any credit anywhere on the CD. All right. Now we'll have the Mozart Ave Verum Corpus, then Parry's Psalm 84, and then Vaughan Williams' Antiphon. And we'll see. I don't think we'll have any time for anything else after that, so I'll let all that play. And if it runs out of time, we move to another station or another program, I'll say fare thee well now and keep well. Hope you enjoyed the Baltic song. At King's College, of course, you have to enjoy that. But I'll be back again next week. So, toodles, toodles, John, toodles, Marion. Bye now, all.

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0: 45 RPM, songs you can sing along to all day, like that one from the Bootleg Family, Your Mama Don't Dance. That version, along with the original Kenny Loggins and Jim Messina record, reached number 5 on the Australian charts in 73. Then Poison recorded it in the late 80s, taking it to 21 on the ARIA chart. Time to go to the phones. Frankie, what do you want to sing along to?
1: I'd like to hear Dream Police by Cheap Trick.
0: What's your connection with it?
1: Dream Police is one of my favourites by them. This whole idea of when you're asleep, you're being watched, being policed sort of thing with your dreams. And I think Rick Nielsen said it was also about Big Brother watching you as well. So it's probably got a double meaning there. 45 RPM.

0: 45 RPM, the home of great music from the vinyl era. Cheap Trick with Dream Police. Coming up, Ward has a fun quiz that'll test your knowledge on a mezzo-soprano who became one of the most iconic and successful performers of her era. Next, Newman has a song from the year the Sydney Swans, the first VFL club outside Victoria, played their first game at the Sydney Cricket Ground. That's the history of pop next on 45 RPM.
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3: In 1982, the compact disc was developed jointly by Sony and Philips and marked the beginning of the end for vinyl albums and singles. Modern technology also brought about the increased use of synthesizers and computers, especially by English techno-pop bands like Human League, Yazoo, and A Flock of Seagulls, who charted for the first and only time with I Ran. Also, the UK band Soft Cell had one of the year's biggest hits with Tainted Love. Lionel Richie split from the Commodores and began his very successful solo career with the single Truly. Although still a member of Fleetwood Mac, Lindsey Buckingham made number one with his single Trouble from his solo release Law and Order. Also, after 4 years without a major hit, John Mellencamp bounced back with Hurt So Good and Jack and Diane. In England, the BBC banned the split-end song 6 months in a Leaky Boat in the event that it might be referring to the British fleet who were preparing for the Falklands War. There was no such ban in Australia, where that leaky boat sailed to number one.

0: 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Billy Swan, I Can Help. 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And Ward's got a fresh round of quiz questions for you. 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This week about one of the most iconic and successful female performers of her era, Janis Joplin. 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
3: Time to crank it and let it roar. It's Janis Joplin on 45. We're about to piece together some trivia, so don't cry, baby, if you miss one. Just ride and hang on tight. These three questions get tougher as we go, the kind of climb that leaves you sounding like you've swallowed half of the blues and chased it down with gravel. And today's questions come courtesy of Pearl from Mount Gambier, because of course someone named Pearl would help us honour Janis. Alrighty, deep breath, let's roll. Question 1. Janis's only number one single in Australia was a cover of a Kris Kristofferson song. Can you name it? Question 2. Janis recorded a song which she introduces as having great social and political import. What was the title and what instruments accompany her singing? And question 3. Name the band that backed Janis on her song Piece of My Heart. Name the famous club she joined when she was 27 and what was the prerequisite for joining? Time to take a breath and we'll see who's still standing. Maestro? And now the answers. Question 1. Janis's only number one single in Australia was a cover of a Kris Kristofferson song. Can you name it? The answer, Me and Bobby McGee.

0: Question two. Janis recorded the song which she introduces as having great social and political import. What was the title and what instruments accompany her singing? Answer, Mercedes-Benz. And since it's an unaccompanied song, no instruments accompany her voice.
1: Oh, Lord, won't you buy me a Mercedes-Benz? My friends all drive Porsches. I must make amends. Worked hard all my lifetime. No help from my friends. So, oh, Lord, won't you buy me a Mercedes-Benz? Oh, Lord, won't you buy me a color?
0: And question three. Name the band that backed Janis on her song Piece of My Heart. Name the famous club she joined when she was 27. And what was the prerequisite for joining? The answer? Big Brother and the Holding Company backed her. She joined the 27 Club, an informal group of musicians, artists and actors who all died at the age of 27. Brian Jones, Jimi Hendrix, Jim Morrison, Amy Winehouse, Kurt Cobain and Janis herself are key.

So how did you go? If you nailed one, move over, you're warming up nicely. If you got two, you're proving you can try just a little bit harder. And if you swept all three, you've truly caught the magic of love, or at least the magic of Janice. If you'd like to send in questions to a future edition of 45 RPM, email us at request@45rpmradio.com. This has been The Quiz, where the records spin, the memories return, and every song has a story. I'm Ward Lake for 45 RPM.

45 RPM, another song from the vinyl era. And all I ever wanted, now let's check the biggest tunes of the week on this day in years gone by. 40 years ago, the English pop group Bananarama scored its biggest hit in Australia, covering the shocking blues song Venus. Fifty years ago, ABBA launched a two-month run atop the Australian charts with Dancing Queen. It's the song they're best known for,

60 years ago, the Beatles took their song Eleanor Rigby to number one without any member of the band playing any instrument. That's because it featured a double string quartet. Eleanor.

And let's go back even further to 70 years ago and an American artist who had 43 top 40 hits in Australia between 1950 and 1964. In that time, she garnered three number ones, A Bushel and the Pack, A Guy is a Guy, and Que Sera Sera, Whatever Will Be, Will Be. This is Doris Day.

0: 45 RPM with the double shot from Doris Day, the American singer and actor who was inducted into the Grammy Hall of Fame in 2011. Next hour, the 15-year-old girl who scored a hit with the theme to a 60s Australian TV show and later became a prison chaplain. And Linda Peace gets the vibe on an Aussie band who, after playing two shows on a weeknight, heads to the studio to record the group's next single overnight. Lost 45s and Aussie Legends, coming up on 45 RPM.
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0: 45 RPM. And I've just realised that when someone in their 20s and 30s is talking about old people, they're talking about us. Let's go to the phones. I think Gary understands what I'm talking about. What did you want to hear?
1: Oh, I'd like to hear Come and See Her.
0: From the Easy Beats.
1: They're the pioneers of Australian music, you know. They created that real new sound for Australian music industry. You know, the production company, Albert's, where they spent many of the years producing hits for other acts. And, that's where it all started from. And they created that era of songwriting, along with people like Ted Mulry, who was also another great English songwriter as well. And that's where it all started from. And then people started covering their own songs, like NXS, Jimmy Barnes. You know, they wrote so many songs. They even wrote songs for Meat Loaf there at one stage as well.

0: 45 RPM, the rhythm of yesterday, playing right now. And that's the Easy Beats featuring Stevie Wright. Coming up, Cam tracks a song from a 15-year-old girl who scored a hit in the 60s with the theme to an Australian TV show and later became a prison chaplain. And Linda Peace gets the vibe on an Aussie band who, after playing two shows of a weeknight, headed straight to the studio to record the group's next single overnight. And it was a major hit, by the way. Aussie Legends next, with Linda on 45 RPM.
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3: Axiom was an Australian band featuring former Twilight's frontman Glenn Shorrock and Brian Cadd of the group. Chris Stockley from Campact, Doug Laverty from the Valentines and Don Moody from the group rounded out the band. Chris remembers recording the guitar parts for Arkansas Grass.
4: Well, this is embarrassing, but in those days you didn't have sort of time or money to waste, so we'd actually played two shows that night and we went into the studio after doing two shows and to record. And the important thing, of course, was to keep the vibe up. At 3 o'clock in the morning, people are starting to sort of wane a bit after doing two shows, so one kept one's vibe up as best one could. As the night wore on and the tracks got down, bass and drums and so on went down, it finally came to my turn to put the guitar track down. And at this stage, it was about 9 o'clock in the morning and my vibe was well and truly going. And so I remember Don Moody helping me sit on a stool, put the guitar in my hand and just said, play. And I had no idea of the changes in the song or anything. So the guitar part, I just sat down and played top to stop, sort of the nearest I could get to some country kind of guitar, played it, and they shoved me off the stool at the end of it and said, that's great, that'll do. And if you listen to the track, the guitar is there the whole way through. It just sort of fades in and out where it's required, and they fade it out where it's not required.

0: 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Coming up, one of the first compositions that combines a rock band with a classical orchestra. And Cam tracks down a 15-year-old girl who scored a hit in the 60s with a theme to an Australian TV show and later became a prison chaplain. Lost 45's next on 45 RPM.
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3: In the mid-1960s, female pop singers were expected to smile sweetly, wear pretty dresses, and stick to safe middle-of-the-road songs. Grit? Attitude? Swagger? That was supposed to belong to the boys. Then along came Tony McCann. Born in London and inspired after seeing the Rolling Stones live, McCann brought tough R&B attitude to Australia at just 15. She wasn't girly-girly. She wore tight pants, sang with a raw bluesy growl, and blasted harmonica like Mick Jagger himself. As she later joked, her harmonicas were always covered in pink lipstick. Discovered in Brisbane by producer Pat Alton, McCann teamed with Melbourne rockers The Blue Jays and cut a string of explosive Sunshine label singles. Her debut, My Baby, backed with No, was loud, frantic, and years ahead of its time. Garage rock with proto-punk bite. But Australia in 1965 wasn't quite ready for a female singer with that much edge. Her records barely charted, despite her follow-up single Saturday Date delivering one of the catchiest TV themes of the decade with its unforgettable hook, You've Gotta Go, Go, Go, Go. Later, stars like Wendy Saddington, Renee Geyer, and Chrissy Amphlett would prove Australian audiences could embrace tough female performers. But Tony McCann got there first. On Lost 45s, this is Tony McCann with the theme to Saturday Date, the Australian pop music show that aired on Channel 9 in Sydney and across the country between 1963 and 67. The hosts included Jimmy Hannon and later 2SM announcer Tony Murphy. This is Tony McCann with Saturday Date. I'm Cam for 45 RPM.

RPM with Donna Summer, I Feel Love. 45 RPM is a program of the Community Radio Network from the Pulse in Geelong. Thanks to Cam for today's Lost 45, Linda for Aussie Legends, Newman for the History of Pop, Ward for the Quiz, as well as Gary and Frankie for your requests. 45 RPM returns next week with another batch of great 45s. To take us out, one of the first compositions to combine a rock band with a full classical orchestra. It's the piece that predates Procol Harum's live big concert with the Edmonton Symphony Orchestra from 1972, Rick Wakeman's Journey to the Centre of the Earth in 74, and Roger Waters' The Wall live in Berlin in 1990. The piece has been performed in concert several times in Australia. In 2003, George and the Sydney Symphony performed it three times, and George played it twice with the West Australian Symphony Orchestra the same year. The Adelaide Symphony performed it three times in 2008 with the composer John Lord. But the 1969 recording of the Concerto for Rock Group and Orchestra, featuring Deep Purple and the Royal Philharmonic Orchestra, is nothing short of amazing. Harvest released edited versions of the first and second movements on the A and B side of a 45 in the UK in January 1970, but I'm not aware of a local release. So here it is, an excerpt from the first movement of the Concerto for Rock Group and Orchestra featuring Deep Purple. On behalf of the team, I'm Wes J. Thanks for sharing part of your day with us on 45 RPM.

0: 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Where it's like you're weird if you're ever acting overzealous.
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1: Hi, I'm Stephen Abel, founder of 2BBB FM. Bellingen now is a lot different than Bellingen Shire 35 years ago, or 40 years ago, 1978, when I actually started building a radio station. And when I say building, I mean founding it, in the sense of there was a lot of groundwork that needed to happen before we actually built the world's first mud brick radio station. The most obvious circumstances that were prevailing in 1979, when I started, were that we had a completely different community to work in. It was a community radio, after all, that we wanted to begin. And then the conditions were that we who thought a community radio station would be great for the town and great for the Shire, Dorrigo and Yeranga included, were in a community that was a settled and conservative and traditional community with dairy farming still and logging still, and other rural, typical rural activities. And the people who were interested in a radio station had that as a backdrop to wanting to bring, first of all, radio of any sort, because radio was not audible most places in Bellingen Shire.
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2: 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Let's have a look over here. This looks good. The dogs. Hello.
1: 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Big ashtrays.
2: 2 Triple B.
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2: What have you got going on here?
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3: Yeah, so you can have them for dogs or for cats.
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1: Great for travellers.
3: Yes, all travellers, yes. 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
3: 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So I've had pets up until about 15 years ago. But up until then, I had them all the time.
2: 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Thanks for the chat. 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

Yes, good afternoon. You're on to Triple B, broadcasting from Bellingen Studios in Bellingen, in the heart of the Bellingen Shire. Good afternoon. I'm Brian Francis, and I'm about to start a program that'll go through to actually 11 o'clock. It'll be, first off, it'll be a program called Sunday Blues, then a little program called Sunday Cameo at 9 o'clock. The Tiki Lounge remix comes on, and that's hosted by Seth Jordan, and that'll go through till 11 p.m. So all that music ahead of you. I hope you can relax and enjoy it, and we're happy to be here to to make it happen anyway. Okay, Sunday Blues. Sunday Blues is a program of blues music, starting off with more or less the times that the blues artists came to come on air, so to speak, and right through to the modern blues, and that'll go through to 8:30, and start off that program tonight. Well, it would be Bessie Smith. Bessie Smith had a career start in the very early 1900s. She's one of the great American blues singers, and she peaked in her career in the 20s and 30s. She was known as the Empress of the Blues and was a major influence in up-and-coming jazz singers of her time. She's got a track for us tonight, very well-known tune called Alexander's Ragtime Band. Bessie Smith.

Yeah, Bessie Smith, oh, one of the great time, well, the great time greats, yes, of blues music way back in the early 1900s. Sleepy John Estes is our next artist. He's an American blues, country blues guitarist, singer and songwriter. He had a career in the late 1920s up to the 1970s. Quite a reasonable career. And he's got a track for us tonight called Clean Up at Home. Sleepy John Estes.

Well, there you go, Sleepy John Estes. Our next artist, real name Alec Ford. Now, Alec Ford decided he'd increase his life by calling himself Sonny Boy Williamson. And he thought this up all by himself. Unfortunately, there was an artist already called Sonny Boy Williamson. So, not to be deterred, he continued on, and the name was Sonny Boy Williamson the Second. When the first Sonny Boy Williamson passed away, he just continued the music of Sonny Boy Williamson the Second, and actually became very popular artist during the 30s up to the 60s. And but all that, he was a harmonica player, singer and songwriter. And but he's tagged with the line, the biggest rogue in music, for what he did to get to where he got. All that and Decoration Blues is his track for us tonight. And this is Sonny Boy Williamson the Second.

There you go, with Sonny Boy Williamson II. Our next artist is Robert Lockwood. Robert Lockwood was an American guitarist and organ player. His career started around the 30s, but he was fairly prominent in the 50s and 60s. He played the organ, I think I just said that, but was known for collaboration with Sonny Boy Williamson II. There you go, his name never out of the way, is it? And in the mid-50s, he did a lot of work with another artist, popular artist called Little Walter. He's got a song called Lonesome Whistle for you tonight. And this is Robert Lockwood.

It was Robert Lockwood there, just for you. Our next artist was active in the 40s and onwards for quite a few years, a musician called Henry Byrd, B-Y-R-D. He decided he'd go further in his career by changing his name, which he did, to Professor Longhair. And Professor Longhair was an American blues piano legend, born and based in New Orleans, and he specialised in performing, singing New Orleans blues music. Quite a popular artist anyway, involving himself in creating different styles within that genre. He was known as Fess, F-E-S-S for short, and was credited as the founding father of New Orleans R&B, shaping that sound from the mid-40s. So he had a pretty active career in that way. So we have Professor Longhair right with us at this moment, just dying to get on in the airwaves, and he's got a track called Boogie, Boogie, Just Boogie.

0: Well, there you go, with a bit of boogie there from Professor Longhair.
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Yeah, the way to go, the way to go. The next artist, Porky Cohen. He has a partner called Michelle Wilson, and they were pretty big in the 40s and onwards. American trombonist, known for his time with the famous Roomful of Blues band. Yeah, very popular and very famous band, that one. Played with many of the big swing and Dixieland bands during the 40s and 50s. Porky Cohen and Michelle Wilson have it all for you with a track called Trombone Porky.

0: And you just like the trombone, don't you? Porky Cohen there. And that was Trombone Porky. Jimmy Witherspoon next up. And he's an American blues singer, songwriter. And he favoured a solo blues called the Jump Blues. And he was around the 40s, still around the 40s to 90s. He wrote a tune called Ain't Nobody's Missus. And he continued to use that song as his signature tune. He teamed up with the Robin Ford Band in the 70s. Robin Ford was an American jazz, blues and rock guitarist. And they had an association really right through to the 70s after he joined it. When that failed, he just took, that is Jimmy Witherspoon, just took a soloist style of career. Anyway, Jimmy Witherspoon's with us, and he's going to tell you a little bit about himself or introduce his song, but it's called Walking by Myself. Jimmy Witherspoon.
1: We'd like to do a tune that was written by Jimmy Rogers, one of the great guitar blues singers. Huh. I'm walking by myself. Here it is.

Yeah, a little bit of Jimmy Witherspoon there just for you. Albert King brought along in the around about the 50s to 90s, American blues guitarist and singer. He was known as the Velvet Bulldozer. Primarily, of course, he was a huge man. Anyway, he was best known for his album recorded in 1967 called Born Under a Bad Sign. Oh, well, we can't help that. Anyway, we've got a track here that tells a story anyway by the sound of it. And the track is called Bad Luck Blues. Here we go. Albert King.

Oh, Albert King. Grant Green is an interesting musician. I'll just read you a little bit of information I got. He had a career, 20-year career, around about the 60s, 70s. And this is what they say about him. Although essentially a blues guitarist, his genres included jazz, bebop, soul, jazz blues and jazz funk. Well known for his abilities, both as a blues and or jazz guitarist and composer, a severely underrated player in his lifetime. However, he was considered as one of the great unsung heroes of the jazz guitar and had an easily recognisable style. He often performed in an organ trio, a small group with an organ and drummer. A music critic described his sound as lithe, loose, slightly bluesy, and righteously groovy. I'm sure you'll like this track from Grant Green, and it's called Personality, song made famous, of course, by Lloyd Price. Here he is, Grant Green.

0: personality there, and that was Grant Green.
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0: Yes, they certainly are, and we appreciate that, as I mentioned before. Sonny Rhodes is known, had a career heading into the 60s, and American blues singer, also known as Clarence Smith, but he was also a lap guitar player, recorded 200 songs. Yeah, that'd be a bit hard, wouldn't it? Worldwide, and proclaimed himself the disciple of the blues. And that's about all we've got for him. And he was a lover of all blues music, and he did favour the Delta style of blues during his career. To prove it all, Sonny Rhodes is coming up with a track called One of These Days.

0: Yeah, so we had Sonny Rhodes there and One of These Days.
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0: Our next artist is a lady called Rory Block, and her career went well into the 70s, an American blues guitarist and singer, and she concentrated on country blues style, widely recognised as the best acoustic blues guitarist of her era, and in 2019 won the Acoustic Artist of the Year award. And here she is, going to play a song called Since You've Been Gone, Rory Block.

Yes, and there we have Rory Block there, and Since You've Been Gone. This next group, it's called The Right Kind, and this is a great group. They joined together in the mid-60s, an American four-member self-contained vertical group, and known for their frequent combinations with well-known harmonica and guitar playing talents of Cal Valentine, who originally formed the group. So I think you'll like this one, and this is called You Oughta Slow Dance, Baby. You Oughta Slow Dance, Baby. The Right Kind.

0: Good tune, eh? Good tune. You ordered Slow Dance, baby.
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0: Yes, and it's great to have these long-time sponsors. 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Right, Marcia Ball, here's something for you. 1970, she started all this saucy singing, and that American blues singer and pianist, she is described as a sensation and a superb pianist, and as such, she gives us a taste of New Orleans blues, R&B, and a little bit of boogie-woogie thrown in, and all together with a touch of Louisiana swamp blues and smouldering Texas blues for good measure. What more could you ask? What more? And Marcia Ball's got a song called Can't Trust My Heart. And here she is.

Oh, great Marcia Ball. Yeah, she's a trick, isn't she? That one. Anyway, she's lovely. Tutu Jones, tutu, tu, tu, tu, tu, Jones. And he's a 70s sort of musician. And he plays the electric and souls, he's an American electric and souls blues singer, guitar and drums. Began his career playing drums, and in his later years worked with people like L.C. Clark, Z.Z. Hill, and R.L. Burnside, all top musicians of the time, of course. Okay, let's hear from Tutu Jones and check out Yourself.

0: There we go, and Tutu Jones. Well, it's time to a little bit of housekeeping. I hope you've enjoyed listening to 2BBB if you've been at the radio most of the day. And we're a great little radio station here, and we do our best to entertain you. A couple of little housekeeping stuff. Takes a minute and a half, so let's have a listen to what we've got for you.
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0: Yeah, that didn't hurt, did it? 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Okay, our next artist is Mike Morgan and The Crawl. The Crawl is a group. Mike Morgan himself is an American Texas blues and electric blues musician. He plays the guitar and also the harmonica. He got together with an independent band, which he called The Crawl, and says, and he also included into this group blues veteran singer and soul singer Lee McBee, a singer with a smoky, seasoned voice, reminiscent of the early 60s style, and an accomplished and reverent harmonica player, joined this group and became part of the combination. There you go. Can't wait to hear it, can you? Here we go. Mike Morgan and The Crawl, along with singer Lee McBee and Frankie's Blues.

There we go, Mike Morgan and The Crawl there. Good stuff, hey? Bill Cody is our next artist, a musician of the 90s and early turn of the centuries, and he's an American musician and blues singer. He teamed up a lot of times with Willie Mitchell, prominent in the blues and soul blues field. And a song such he's known for, 60 Minute Teaser and I Get High on Your Love. Well, you'd know all that if you're a fan of his. So Bill Cody's here and he's going to give us a track called You're Gonna Want Me.

There we go with Bill Cody and You're Gonna Want Me. Our next artist is Corey Harris. Corey Harris is a product of, or a musician rather, not a product, and in the late 1990s and still going strong apparently. He's an American guitar playing blues and reggae singer and musician. And he got together with two other musicians, Keb Moe and Alvin Youngblood Hart. Alvin Youngblood Hart. And they are said to have raised the flag of the acoustic guitar blues in the mid-90s. So got together and certainly achieved something in that regard. Anyway, Corey Harris is the man on top. And his track is called Redemption.

0: Corey Harris here in the track called Redemption.
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0: Right, our next little bit of Australian blues, blues artists anyway, musicians, and they've got a great song. The group is called The Broke, and it's sort of run by John Bileveld, and I've played it before, but it we just like it. The Broke is a popular Australian blues band group headed by John Bulvell, and recorded a popular album called Under the Neath. And this song is called Black Shoes, Blue Dress, My Love. And it's a beauty. Here we go.

Yeah, a great track that. Black Shoes, Blue Dress and My Love. That was The Broke. Our next song from the Swingin' Sidewalks is another Australian group, and they're Melbourne-based. Around about the 80s and 90s, they were pretty well known, probably still going in a way. Anyway, they played blues, jazz, R&B, and they were a vocal group as well, featuring Andy Fitzgibbon, Dean Hilson, Di Jones. That'll be the last track in Sunday Blues tonight for you. I hope you've enjoyed the blues music, and stay around if you wish, if you will, to the Tiki Lounge remix at 9 o'clock. In the meantime, the program called, short program called Sunday Cameo, just six to eight songs of a little bit different makeup. As I say, songs that are sung by people that you haven't heard sung before, and people that you haven't heard before singing songs that you know. And it'll work out anyway, so stay around, be good to have your company. So here we go with Swingin' Sidewalks and the Wolstenstein Rag.

Yes, and good evening and welcome back to Sunday Cameo. Got some great music for you in this little program. We'll play at 9 o'clock, the Tiki Lounge remix comes in, and we'll play you a little bit of a promo of that during this program. So here we go. This is, as I said, songs that are sung by people you probably haven't heard of, and people you haven't heard of with songs you probably know. The first song we've got for you tonight is sung by a fellow called Hutch. His name is actually Leslie Hutchison, a very popular artist who was Leslie Hutchison, a very popular artist who was

I recorded this song for you tonight in 1931. He was backed up by himself, Leslie Hutchinson, at the piano, and that was recorded in London. And the song, Dancing in the Dark, Leslie Hutchinson.

Yes. Leslie Hutchison there, and on piano and Dancing in the Dark. Maxine Sullivan is an American singer and made her first recordings in 1937 with pianist Claude Thornhill. She sang on radio with the people like Teddy Wilson and Benny Carter and the bands of the 40s, and she retired in the 50s and 60s, and he's got a song for you tonight called Nice Work If You Can Get It. Great jazz, isn't it? And it was recorded in 1937 and with a band called, directed by Claude Thornhill. So here she is, Maxine Sullivan. Nice work if you can get it.

0: Surprise, what?
1: If you can get it.
0: And if you get it.
1: Won't you tell me how?
2: Oh, yes, Maxine Sullivan there. Dick Powell is our next artist in this particular program. American, most people would know him, I guess. You don't have to be of mature age for that. American entertainer and with a career in 1933 when the musical 42nd Street. And he paired with a lot of women stars of that time. And he's vocalising breezy delivery of comedy lines leading to the light-hearted romantic best love movie team scenes with the beautiful and very talented Ruby Keeler during the 30s. Much to do about Dick Powell. Got a track from him tonight, recorded in 1937 by the with the assistance of the Victor Young Orchestra in Hollywood. And his track is called The Girl on the Police Gazette. Dick Powell.

What a popular person he was, and I hope you'd enjoy hearing him again. Turner Layton, our next entertainer or singer, a swarthy American singer, pianist, songwriter, worked with lyricist Henry Kramer, best known for a song called After You've Gone. A debonair performer, he continued to play in smaller venues until his retirement in the mid-40s. Turner Layton at the piano recorded this song in 1939 in London. You better know the name of the song. Transatlantic Lullaby. Here we go.

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Tomorrow seems a distant dream.

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Oh, yes. 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Transatlantic Lullaby. Noel Coward is somebody that most of us know. English entertainer and actor, playwright, singer, songwriter, composer, lyricist, stage and film director, and cabaret artist, all those. And known as the complete theatre creature from the 20s to the 60s. He's going to join us tonight with a track called Mad About the Boy. This was featured in the film Words and Music and recorded in London in 1932. So Noel Coward and Mad About the Boy.

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I basked in his attraction for a couple of hours or so. His manners were a fraction too meticulous. If he was real or not, I couldn't tell.

0: Oh, the great Noel Coward, eh? Yeah, what a talent, what a talent. And also a good talent coming up, the Tiki Lounge remix with Seth Jordan. And he's got through from 9 to 11 to give you some great music. It's a little bit different in some ways, but it's pretty good for Sunday night late, I think. Okay, and I'll just play you a little promo for it that we have for it, just to whet your appetite.
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0: Okay, let's continue Sunday Cameo with a lady called Lily Palmer. And Lily Palmer was a German-born international star of cabaret, operetta and screen. And she moved to England in 1935, and she took up a very successful film career from that point on, besides all the other stuff. Anyway, the track we have from her tonight is one that was featured in the film Good Morning Boys in London, and the track is taken from the film, recorded in 1937 by Lily Palmer, and Baby, What You Gonna Do Tonight?

permissible, something you care about, you kissable.

Oh, Lily Palmer, wasn't she a dolly? And yeah, so that pretty well fills us up tonight on Sunday Cameo, and the two Sunday Blues and Sunday Cameo. I hope you enjoyed the programs. As ever, it's always a pleasure sitting down here playing for you, and so you don't have to get up and change the record. Anyway, that's part of the deal. That's part of the deal. If you have enjoyed it, then join me next week, and we'll present you more of the same. And in the meantime, we'll change over to the Tiki Lounge remix. We've had a little bit delays on occasions in the last couple of weeks, but we'll see if we can make it as smooth as possible, and with a little help from Joe Brown, who I'll see you in my dreams.

Hey, hey, hey, and the biggest aloha, aloha, aloha. Come right in. You are oh so welcome, because once again, you have found this audio venue that's known as the Tiki Lounge Remix. My name is Seth Jordan. I'm your host and the DJ in this lounge, and we are the home of Creative Sonic Exotica, where every single week I bring you the very latest in global world music with some digital beats, contemporary jazz, bit of dub thrown in there as well, all that good stuff that I find for you each week and share with you here in the program. And in the first hour of this edition, we have a new album from a well-known Mexican guitar duo. We have three brand new albums from our regional neighbors up in Timor-Leste, aka East Timor. More of that Los Angeles-based Persian-Iranian duo that I played to you last week here in the program. And a bit of fresh New Zealand Aotearoan dub as well. And we farewell a true Trinidadian calypso legend who's passed away at the age of 91. All that and so much more coming your way in this edition of the Tiki Lounge Remix. And to kick things off, we're going to head to a brand new album that's just been released from Rodrigo y Gabriela. That's Rodrigo Sanchez and Gabriela Quintero, better known simply as Rodrigo y Gabriela. They've got a brand new album that's just being released right now. It's called Our Home, out on the ATO label. And on this first single that's been released, called Somos Como Tú, translates as We Are Like You, it's the first time in their entire career that they've had a non-instrumental track. They both sing on this one, so let's have a listen to it. Rodrigo y Gabriela, right here

Oh, yeah, that's the sound of the Mighty Sparrow from Trinidad, going back a fair way there with the Calypso twist. And it says here, he's not the Elvis of Calypso. He's not the Sinatra of Calypso. He's not the Beatles, Dylan, James Brown, or Brian Wilson of Calypso. He's the Mighty Sparrow. And indeed he was. His real name was Slinger Francisco, also known as Birdie, but known to most people as the Mighty Sparrow. And he has passed away at the age of 91. And reading from his obituary here in The Guardian, it says Slinger Francisco, who was dubbed the Calypso King of the World, got his breakthrough in Calypso music with his 1956 hit song, Gene and Dinah. And he died peacefully, surrounded by his family in New York this last week. And his death came after a brief illness, the statement said, without disclosing any other details. He was an institution of the entertainment industry, well admired for his skill and finesse as a singer, songwriter, and mentor, and beloved by many, Francisco's family said. The Mighty Sparrow will be remembered as a defining voice of our culture, a master storyteller, and a towering figure whose music helped carry Calypso from Trinidad and Tobago to the world, said the Trinbago Unified Calypsonians Organization in a statement that they put out. Born in a coastal town of Grand Roy in Grenada in July 1935, Francisco was just a toddler when he migrated with his parents to Trinidad and Tobago in 1935. And of course, Trinidad Tobago is the birthplace of Calypso music and was where the name and persona of the Mighty Sparrow emerged to produce a list of hit songs in the genre, tracks like Both of Them and Congo Man, Mr. Walker, The Lizard, and many, many more. Birdie, as Francisco was also affectionately known, recorded hundreds of songs in a career that spanned six decades. He performed in several countries around the world, including at famous venues such as New York's Madison Square Garden. And throughout his career, his goal was to advance the Calypso art form, according to Dr. Rudolf Utley, a Trinidadian cultural historian and author. The Mighty Sparrow was a supreme entertainer, he said, a cultural revolutionary, and one of the world's great Calypsonians. Trinidad and Tobago has honored the composer and performer with national awards, and in 1987, the University of West Indies conferred an honorary Doctor of Letters on Francisco, a.k.a. the Mighty Sparrow. He did tour out here to Australia in 2006. I actually went out on the road with him as his tour manager with his band. He was certainly past his peak as a performer during that tour, but most of the crowd still appreciated his performances, and he brought a really wonderful band with him from New York City in the Caribbean. Let's have a listen to a couple more songs from this seminal entertainer. This one's called No More Rocking, No More Rolling from the album Calypso Carnival. And this one goes back to the 1960s. The Mighty Sparrow, passed away now at the age of 91. The King of Calypso, right here in the Tiki Lounge.

calypso at all. And some again love it more than their daily bread, but can't sing it if you kill them dead. Don't care how good the musician may be, the rhythm just come naturally. If it's for you, it's yours, my friend. This is gifted to certain men and women. No rocking.

And that's a track called Quest, and it comes from the Iranian-Canadian-American group known as Niyaz, N-I-Y-A-Z, from the brand new album from them called Seven Realms of Attar, A-T-T-A-R. I played you a track from this album last week. The full album has now been released, and it's a good one. Niyaz has been around since 2004. They were formed by DJ, programmer, and producer and remixer Carmen Rizzo, vocalist Azam Ali, and Ali's husband Loga Rahman Turkian. Carmen Rizzo retired from the group back in 2013, but Azam Ali and Loga Rahman Turkian remain the key duo in this group, and the group's name, Niyaz, means yearning in Persian. They describe their music as mystical music with a modern edge, and it's primarily a blend of Sufi mysticism and trance electronica. Azam Ali had a wonderful solo album last year herself, but it's nice to see the full group here, Niyaz, back again. And this new album is part of a larger production for the stage, which they're going to be touring around the world over this next year. It includes poetry, dance, visual art, animation, and 3D projection mapping. So it's quite a production. Let's hear another track from this new album, once again from Persia and Canada originally, but now based in Los Angeles. This is Niyaz from the album Seven Realms of Attar. This track is called Knowledge, right here in the Tiki Lounge Remix.

and with the dogs barking in the background. That's a track called Kau Ama Kau Ina, and it comes from East Timor, Timor Leste, our regional neighbor up north of Australia here. And that comes from an album called Lolo Bremu, L-O-L-O-B-R-E-M-U, Lolo Bremu. And it's one of three albums that's just been released in unison from the One Talk Music label right here in Oz. David Bridey was the founder of that label, and they produce and released a lot of great, great music from around Australia and indeed all around the Pacific, Papua New Guinea, and East Timor as well. Three albums, as I say, have just been released. It says here in the publicity release, this is a landmark moment for Timor-Leste music and the One Talk Music Foundation, with three albums and a single being simultaneous released. The culmination of months of work across the region, the songs from each album amplify the voices of women and men of Timor-Leste, with the artists sharing issues close to their hearts and minds and topics of historical importance. With the rare opportunity to collaborate, create, and release original music, each album celebrates the voice of the people through the collection of songs written and recorded. And as I said there, there's three albums out. That one we just heard from is called Lobo Bremo. Then there's an all-women's album out as well. I will not attempt to pronounce the Timor-Leste language, but it's a beautiful, beautiful album, and I'll play a couple tracks here from it. And then there's another one from a fellow by the name of Izupi, I-Z-U-P-I, and we'll be hearing a track from that in a little bit here too. But right now, I do want to go back to this album, Lolo Bremu. It's an album that blends traditional Timorese instruments and melodies with the artist Lolo Bremu's unique contemporary piano style. And the artist, whose real name is Damio Suarez, comes from west of the capital of Dili. As a child, he was sheltered by his parents during a massacre there, where 100 East Timorese civilians were killed by pro-Indonesian militia members and Indonesian soldiers back in 1999. And the strength of his cultural story and identity permeates the 9 tracks on this album. This one's called Selau, acoustic. Once again, from Timor-Leste, East Timor. This is Lobo Bremu, from the self-titled album that's out on the One Talk Music label. And then we'll hear more music in this series as well, right here in the Tiki Lounge.

And that's a track called Ha Fior. And it comes from the female singer Zinha Piedade. It's spelled P-I-E-D-A-D-E. Zinha Piedade, I believe the pronunciation is. And she is from East Timor, Timor-Leste herself. And that comes from their second album from that series. The album's called Feto Nia Lian, Feto Nia Historia, which translates as Her Voice, Her Story. And it says here the album is a celebration of Timor women's voices, their strengths, their stories, and their creative power. Born from a woman-led storytelling and songwriting program, these songs carry the lived experiences of mothers, daughters, leaders, and survivors. Each track honors cultural memory while opening space for new expression, weaving together tradition, resilience, and hope. The album, Her Voice, Her Story, stands as a testament to the courage of Timorese women and the beauty of their stories shared in their own voices. Different female musicians and singers on each track here. Wonderful new album, and it's part of the trio of new albums coming out from Timor-Leste, East Timor, on the One Talk Music label. And as I said before, the third album out is by a fellow by the name of Azupi, I-Z-U-P-I. His full name is Dion Izio Rodriguez Pereira, but he goes by Azupi. And this is a track called Timor Furak from the album Lian Husi Resiliencia, which translates as The Voice of Resilience. One of the three East Timor, Timor-Leste albums that's just been released on the One Talk Music label, Azupi, right here in the Tiki Lounge.

And you're listening to the Maori dub of Aotearoa New Zealand group Toroa, T-O-R-O-A. New single out from them called Watonga. And that's all the time we've got for this first hour of the Tiki Lounge Remix. I do hope you and your own good community station are sticking around for the second hour, because I got plenty more good stuff coming in that hour. 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See you in the second hour. Leave you with a little bit more from Toroa, from Aotearoa, New Zealand, right here in the Tiki Lounge Remix.

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guess my heart is an offering, yeah. Can taste the pain that I'm feeling. See the state my life is in. You broke my heart, so I give.

and that is a track called Offering, and it's the title track of a brand new album out from the twin sisters from Cuba and France known as Abeyi. That's spelled I-B-E-Y-I, Abeyi. The twin sisters, Lisa Cayende Diaz and Naomi Diaz, who sing in English, French, Spanish, and Yoruba. And they are the daughters of the great and late famed Cuban percussionist Anga Diaz, who received a Grammy Award for his work with the great Latin jazz band known as Iracarer. He was also a member, in fact the youngest member, of the Buena Vista Social Club when they first launched way back when. And Lisa Cayende and Naomi are his twin daughters. Brand new album out, as I said, called Offering. And Abeyi are starting us off for this second hour of the Tiki Lounge Remix, where we've also got some more new ukulele-based sounds from Hawaii. We've got some new jazz-inflected music from the UK, and a fresh take on some classic John Coltrane music from Chicago, USA, in honor of Coltrane's 100th birthday anniversary. Pretty amazing to think that he would have been that old now. But before we get into all that music, I do want to go back to this new album from Abeyi, the twin sisters Lisa Cayende and Naomi Diaz. Lisa's sort of the main singer and plays the piano. Naomi plays traditional Peruvian-Cuban percussion instruments such as the cajon and the bata drum. And the twins were born in Paris back in 1994 and lived in Havana for the first 2 years of their lives, then moved to Paris where they were educated. They continued to visit Cuba yearly on holiday, but were primarily raised in Paris, where they currently still reside. And as I said, their papa was the great-great Anga Diaz. I actually got to tour with him as well when he came out here with the wonderful Cuban jazz pianist Omar Sosa a number of years ago. And Anga Diaz was the very best Latin percussionist I had ever experienced. And he was a hoot to travel with as well. Unfortunately, he passed away later that same year. So it was a sad farewell to Anga Diaz. But his music in some ways lives on through the work of his daughters, Lisa Cayende and Naomi Diaz, known collectively as Abeyi. Here's another track from them from this new album, once again called Offering. This is called Mosh Pit. The twin sisters, Abeyi, right here in the Tiki Lounge.

on a track called E a la E, and then Jupiter. Two songs sort of merged together there. And that comes from the Hawaiian ukulele virtuoso, Miss Taimani, T-A-I-M-A-N-E. Taimani Gardner is her full name, but she just goes as Taimani. She's a Hapa Samoan, part Caucasian, part Samoan player, who was raised in Hawaii, and she was quite a musical prodigy when she was very young. She was busking at Waikiki at age 10. She was then taught by the ukulele virtuoso Jake Shimobukura, who was a pretty incredible player himself, when Taimani was just 11, and then she began playing in the big band of Hawaiian showman Don Ho, who's kind of an ultra-popular and quite commercial performer out of Hawaii. Popular all across the USA as well. And like her mentors, Taimani melded traditional local ukulele styles with an array of diverse genres, covering everything from Bach to Led Zeppelin, fiery flamenco snippets to Bizet, and widening the hitherto humble ukulele's previously somewhat restricted island repertoire. She's pretty good at it. And that track comes from a brand new album out from Taimani. It's called Laiulu. That's L-I-U-L-A. I want to play you another track from it here. This one's called the Waimanalo Blues. On the vocals and the ukulele, Taimani, right here in the Tiki Lounge.

on a track called Nada, which means sound or flow in Sanskrit. That was the formerly English-Australian group called Dead Can Dance, who've been around since the early 80s. It was originally made up of Englishman Brendan Perry and Australian Lisa Gerard. They had a long, long history together. In recent years, Lisa has pulled back from her involvement in the duo, but Brendan Perry continues. And that's a new single from him. I played you another one that was released just a few weeks ago here in the program. So he's putting out a string of them. I would assume there's a new album on its way from Dead Can Dance. And on these last two singles, Brendan Perry plays all the Indian instruments, the tablas, tambura, harmonium, that sort of thing, as well as the production. So he's continuing on with the name and the history of Dead Can Dance, who helped found what was known as the dark wave subgenre back in the day, back in the 80s and 90s. We'll keep an ear out for more music from Dead Can Dance and Brendan Perry. And right here in the Tiki Lounge, I want to cross over now to a fellow who's been also making a fair bit of an impact over in England over the last few years. His name is Alpha Mist, A-L-F-A, Alpha Mist. He was born Alpha Sekotoleko, and he's a British musician, producer, and songwriter, mainly a keyboardist, but he plays numerous instruments, and his music mixes sometimes hip-hop and club styles with a fair bit of jazz improvisation as well. He had his first solo album back in 2015 called Nocturne, and he's done several more since then. He's got his own music label called Sekito, which is part of his original last name, and he's got a brand new album out, which is called Live at the Real World Studios over there in England, Peter Gabriel Studios, out in the southwest countryside of England, and it's quite an interesting listen. Gonna play you two tracks here from it. This first one's called Avoid the Drones. Good suggestion. From the album Live at Real World Studios, this is Englishman Alpha Mist, who was one of the headliners at WOMAD over in England this last July, and you're hearing him right here in the Tiki Lounge.

And that's a track called Roulette, the alternate take. And once again, that comes from UK musician and producer Alpha Mist from his brand new album out called Live at Real World Studios. And it's out on his own Sekito label, S-E-K-I-T-O. Some good inventive stuff there and a good band backing him as well. Alpha Mist from the UK here in the lounge. Well, I want to go over to a track from Chicago percussionist Khalil El-Zabar. That's spelled K-A-H-I-L, Khalil, and then E-L apostrophe Z-A-B-A-R, Khalil El-Zabar. He was born Clifton Blackburn to his mama back in 1953, but he's a multi-instrumentalist, mainly a percussionist and a composer. He records quite regularly. And he's got a new album out, which is marking the centenary of the birth of the legendary saxophonist Mr. John Coltrane. Hard to believe that he'd be 100 years old these days, but that would have just happened in September. So, the 100th anniversary of John Coltrane, who of course expanded the possibilities of jazz into the realm of spiritual expression, opening new pathways with his incredible improvisations, and he's influenced generation of artists across jazz, avant-garde music, and well beyond. For Khalil El-Zabar, that influence has remained foundational through his own musical life. As a young musician, El-Zabar saw John Coltrane perform at a club in Chicago's South Side, in

And it was an experience that left a deep spiritual and artistic imprint on him. From that moment on, Coltrane's search for higher consciousness through sound became a guiding force in Ilzebar's own artistic philosophy and his ritual approach to music. He's put together some wonderful bands over the years. Cahil Ilzebar, usually under the title in recent years of Ethnic Heritage Ensemble, and in this case it features Corey Wilkes on trumpet and percussion, Justin Dillard on keyboards and percussion, and the fine young saxophonist Mr. Isaiah Collier has been making a name for himself in recent years, paying tribute to the great John Coltrane, who would have been 100 if only he'd lived that long. From Cahil Ilzebar, and the album itself is called Sketches for Train. This is Resolution, and it's out on Ilzebar's own label called Spirit Muse, and you're hearing it right here in the Tiki Lounge.

You're listening to a track called Lurch from New Zealand's Christoph El Truento from his Lurch Swampman Stomp EP out on the First Stop label. And that's all we've got time for this edition of the Tiki Lounge, which of course is produced in the studios of 2 Triple BFM in Bellingen, New South Wales. That is on Goombangir country. And it's heard on over 65 community stations all around this big land, like the incredible one that you're listening to right now. And it's all thanks to the good folk at the Community Radio Network, CRN, and all the individual stations as well. 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My name's Seth Jordan. I'm closing up the Tiki Lounge for yet another week. 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
1: I'm talking to Uncle Gary Williams, and I think many people may know him as part of Murabai Language Centre. And I'm really interested, Uncle Gary, this week's Reconciliation Week, and language is a big part of kind of reclaiming culture. You know, it was something that was really lost, during the invasion. And I'm just kind of interested to know, what do you think the role of language is kind of bringing people together for reconciliation?
2: Well, actually, today is a very good an instance of people and language, and people are, and of course, there's not only one language being spoken in here, but two or three, and people know who they are, and as back in the old days, they used to do the same kind of things. It's just lovely to hear it all.
1: And so it's only probably in the last 20 or 30 years that language has been something that's, I know from, I'm hearing stories from Nambucca where, language was actually banned. People weren't actually allowed to speak their language. And so there's been a lot of work done by the community to kind of bring that back. What has your work been in that work?
2: Well, of course, I started with Murabai back in the late 97, and about seven or so years later, ATSIC, as it then was, their region just put in for an endangered language fund and got some money, and they came to us and said, would you like to be a regional language centre for our region, which went from the Queensland border down to the Horsbury River, for our region, which went from the Queensland border down to the

0: be and ask them what they want, and then and of course go back into the archive to see if there what kind of what they have on tape, and not just tape, but what kind of records they have, and as luck would have it, there are some audio as well as just written material, which is just great.
1: So I know Gumbangil is kind of, you know, the country that you're working out of, but kind of heading into other nations, is there protocols around working with other nations and the best way to kind of work with those, you know, coming into a different language group?
0: Well, when we first got the money, we then invited everyone from each of the different language groups up to the language centre, and we spread the word out that what we want to do, and people just turned up, people who are interested in language. And then we asked them, you know, what do you want? And most of them, five out of seven, said a dictionary. So we couldn't do all at once. So tossed a coin. They did just about and said they can go first and then we'll go second, all that. And it worked out that way. And it actually then gave them enough time to get ready when we came around. So it took a while, but it was just great going into each of those areas, each of those language areas, and meeting the people on their own turf, so to speak.
1: I think one of the most powerful kind of things, when you think about language in our kind of, you know, that mid-North Coast region, is the number of young people and children who have been learning through schools, and, you know, Aboriginal, non-Aboriginal kids are, you know, connecting to the, you know, the country that they're learning on through language. Is that something that you can kind of see is, you know, part of that reconciliation process?
0: Well, in the last 20 years, it as I said in an interview, I think it might have been yesterday, that especially in Bunjalung and Goombanga, they always say it's good to hear that language spoken up in the street,
1: yeah,
0: like in the old days when they used to be able to talk it out loud without any worries. And then it became a bit of a no-no, and now people are saying it out, well, not only Aboriginal people, but non-Aboriginal people as well, which is pretty good as well. Yes.
1: Thank you so much for chatting with me today, and have a happy saltwater freshwater, and thank you so much.
0: Thank you. It's a great day so far. Yes.
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1: I'm Doran Hart, former director and presenter on 2BBB FM. When I was first here, we were in reel-to-reel machines, you know, going around. And then it became cassettes and CDs and mini discs. And each time we had to learn a new system. And now it's computers and online and so on, which is beyond me. But one of the ways that we first went to air was we would receive through the post from community broadcasting organisation different shows. So one of the reel-to-reels we had, they were big, was classical music. It used to come in week by week. And because I was often doing news, I was in the background somewhere out in the foyer, you know, getting stuff together. And this particular evening, the person on air came running out and said, "Doran, help, help, help," you know, and I could still hear classical music playing there, and I came in. And here was, you know how you have two big reel-to-reels, and it comes off one and goes on to the other. And the other hadn't been locked, the take-up spool hadn't been locked in carefully, and it was just spooling away onto the floor, and all this brown plastic tape. And, you know, he'd just gone into a total panic, you know. I said, well, because we didn't know how long the output would keep before it cobbled up and so on. And so I said, quick, you know, turn down the sound, say something, you know, just, and we'll find a record quickly. And so he was just, meanwhile, we hadn't stopped the machine and it was still spooling about.
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1: Hi, I'm Phil.
2: Pleased to meet you, Phil.
1: You are?
2: I'm Maxine.
1: Maxine. So, Maxine, can you tell me about your store? What's here and what's it all about?
2: Ethically, basically, we grow seedlings that are non-hybrids. We do that so people consistently have food in their garden. Everything here self-sows. Here for advice, so if people have problems with their soil or they're just starting off growing food, I try to sort of give them a different direction depending on their abilities when it comes to actually growing anything. So, consequently, you get those gardeners that know exactly what they're doing, and you get those that need a little bit of a help. So that's what we're here for.
1: So what's your background in growing?
2: Mine grew up in a farming community in the island of Jersey, Jersey Channel Islands.
1: Wow.
2: Yeah, so basically everything had to be either imported from the mainland or we had to be self-sufficient, grow it ourselves. So when it came to food, that's what our family used to do, is just grow all the food for basically everyone on the island.
1: So you've basically been doing this all your life, just
2: yes,
1: a natural progression for you to do this.
2: Definitely a natural progression. Best job I've ever had, and I've had a number of different employments, fully qualified horticulturist, organics 4 certificate. My husband used to be a TAFE teacher for the horticultural section in Coffs Harbour and also Padstow. So consequently, I married my teacher, which worked out really quite well. And, we just live on 5 acres and we amble around the outside of our little home and just grow food. Basically, that's what we love to do.
1: Must be a very satisfying life.
2: Yes, it is. And as you can see, I don't wear shoes because I just like to feel the ground. You can actually feel the temperature of the soil. And eventually you get to know what to grow when and where due to the temperature of the soil. Yeah, without just having to look around, you can feel it. Yeah, because certain seeds take certain germination temperatures.
1: So everything's about a couple of inches high.
2: Yep.
1: Have these plants come from your seeds?
2: Yes, and it's a full-time job. I'm 4 to 5 hours in the igloo and in the 2 greenhouses and the hardening off area every single day. I work 7 days a week. But because we're both the boss of our business, it doesn't matter. You know, you can take a few hours off during the day. So you get up early, you've got jobs to do, so when you're full of energy and your vitality is really good, go straight out. That's when I sow my seeds because I do it all by hand. Nothing's mass-produced. I don't have a seed sower. So especially with the lettuce seeds and some of the seeds that are very fine dust, first thing in the morning when I've got a lot of energy, and then sort of taper off by about 11 or 12. We're up at 5:30, mind you. So 11 or 12, go and have lunch, come back out, and then assess what we're going to do for the afternoon because we have a food growing section, an actual food producing section as well that's fully mulched. We grow according to organic specifications, even though we're not certified, because that's just what we do. We don't want to eat chemicals. The seed, like I said, is non-hybridised, and I save a lot of my seed as well. We've got certain mizuna, this one over here that you can see, which is a red coral. You can't buy the seed. It's been lost. But I was given some seed, so I grow it purposely to save the seeds so we don't lose it. And anyone who purchases any of the seedlings off us, I keep saying to them, let some of it go to seed so you'll have it perpetually in your garden. And a lot of customers come back and say, oh, look, I've always had trouble growing food and your seedlings are fantastic. You know, I'm cropping. I'm actually going out every day. Nothing's in the crisper and I'm just grabbing what I grow. And that's a lovely feeling. It's a good pat on the back, and when you go and actually look in the greenhouses of the morning or the standout area, all these little babies are sitting there and they're all growing, and it's just a wonderful feeling. It's like children growing up. That's why I call them my babies. They are my babies. Yeah, that's it.
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I wish to acknowledge the Gamangia people who are the traditional custodians of the land we are gathered on today. I would like to give my respect to the elders past, present and emerging and extend that respect to all Aboriginal people here with us today.

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1: If it wasn't for my son Sam, who came into 2BBB one day and trying to find some work experience, and dearly I put him on, and then Sam said to me, you know, he said you should talk to Leo about maybe doing a show of, you know, some Golden Greats or something, you know, and blimey, I've been doing it for 15 years. I actually went and did the basic sort of idea about radio with the BBC in London way back in the 70s, because I was going to get a job talking about the Australian music scene. Like, it was like just going to be like a weekly spot, you know. So I went through this whole thing with the Beeb and found it absolutely fascinating. But that never came off. However, the love of radio never kind of left me, you know. And so, you know, when I thought, well, gee, there might be an opportunity to do that, which I have to keep my hand in with the music business and do some radio as well.
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1: Hi, I'm Julie Adams. 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
1: Hi, I'm Julie Adams. I was the first jazz presenter at Triple B and the chairperson. 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

0: 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Hear the voices of your community.
1: We just got here. It is very sudden. All of a sudden, everyone has moved to the perimeters and got out their umbrellas. I do have a couple people here with dogs right now. I see Dan walking around with a dog. You answer, mate.
2: No, I didn't.
1: You didn't? Then why?
2: It's not my dog.
1: It's not your dog. You just found a dog and you followed it around.
2: Yeah, I was just looking for someone who didn't have a person with them, and then I just attached myself to them.
1: That's one way of doing it. You just show up to a dog show without a dog and you just, you know, hedge your bets and see which one works the best.
2: Yeah, I'd been thinking about how I was going to do it for a couple of weeks, and this was the best technique that I'd devised.
1: Well, why worry about months or even years of training when you can just, you know, get them pre-baked?
2: It's a big event. It's always marked on the calendar. The dog show is huge. It's huge for me. It's huge for the community. You know, it's part of the cultural fabric of this society.
1: Now, for people who don't know you, this is very serious. I love it, I have to say. But thank you. All right, let's see who else we find right now. Now, with Pepe as well, with their owner, Scott. Now, how did you go today, Scott?
3: So far, she's got the scruffiest.
1: Gruffiest.
3: And we're heading into the trick session right now and hoping to get the dizzy heights of Grand Champion yet again.
1: Oh, so what tricks do you have up your sleeve then?
3: Well, we're only allowed one at a time, but she's got the sit down, the lay down, the handshake and the high five.
1: Well, the high five is one I haven't heard of. Like, the handshake is pretty stock standard. It's a little bit vanilla, but the high five, like, how long did it take you to train this one up to do that?
3: A matter of minutes, such as her extra time.
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1: Hi, I'm Uta Schulenberg. I'm a local Fairfax journalist and a former Triple B presenter. I remember, well, there was the TARDIS, and the TARDIS was this red telephone box in the foyer. And in there, there were the bits of machinery that you could do a phone interview and record it. And it was a bit unreliable, so there were a few times where you'd do it and you'd go through the whole interview, it'd be really satisfying, and then go to play it back. Oh, my God, it's all gone. And that happened. I mean, it was also operator error at times. But, and back then too, it was the time we had tape, so you'd then have to edit your tapes. So we were, with the white chalk and the cutting and the splicing. So it was really quite fiddly doing all of that stuff. I do remember one of my favourite interviews, and it was so precious to me. It was in 1990, and Kev Carmody came to town, did a big concert, and it was great. I had this long interview with him, and we talked about all sorts of stuff. And in the second half of the interview, really interesting cultural stuff. We really got into Aboriginal stories and spiritual stuff. And all of that part of the interview, it was gone. And I rang Kev and I was devastated, and he sort of had that kind of shrug on his shoulders. Says, well, I guess some things just aren't meant to be heard.
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1: This is Kristen Collier here with 2BBB, and we're at the Bellow Youth Hub, and we're checking out what's happening here and talking to some of the young people who are attending. So who have we got here today?
2: We got Brian.
3: And Gemma.
1: Hey guys, so you've been here most of the day?
2: Yeah, we came here at probably 11 or 12, and yeah, we've been kind of tuning in and out. We were here for some of the sound checks, and yeah, we're psyched to see them play. What do you think?
3: Yeah, it's been really cool, like, seeing all the different bands and seeing all their sound checks and seeing a lot of the behind the scenes.
1: Yeah, nice.
3: Yeah.
1: So why did you kind of come along today? Do you have any friends or you just saw posters? How did you hear about it?
2: Well, I tuned in from the start and I saw the Welcome to Country. That was really good. Yeah, one of the locals came and, you know, kind of talked about the land and, yeah, paid respects to the elders and everything. And, yeah, I thought it was a good chance to come and sell my merch. Because I've got a local clothing business called Corbett Skate Co.
1: What other reasons did you want to come along today?
3: We had a couple of friends performing and just people that we know around the community. Yeah, and the Youth Hub just always puts on great events and it's just, like, something different to do on the weekend rather than just sitting around. Like, it's good, like, in a small town having these events that, like, yeah, keeps us busy. It's good.
1: So, events happening at the Youth Hub, is there anything you'd like to see, not just happening at the Youth Hub, but around Bellow, the Shire as well? New things or happenings?
3: I don't even know. What do you reckon?
2: Oh, stuff that should be happening. Yeah, definitely a lot with music. I'd like to see a lot more artists come out because it is kind of confronting, you know, trying to get gigs and everything, especially asking, like, pubs and stuff for gigs. So when this stuff comes out and it's open mic and it's free and everyone can come along, it gives young artists a good opportunity to come up and step up on the mic, especially because people in Bellingen, like, there's a lot of no judgment going on, and really supportive.
1: So, like, a safe space to kind of try the waters as a young artist?
2: Yeah,
1: definitely. Try different sounds and collab as well? Yeah, nice.
2: Yeah, and you can also meet new people as well. Like, you could come and sing on open mic and you might find other artists and, yeah, even team up and make a band or something.
1: So, a bit of a change in questions. What do you think are some of the issues in Bellow for young people that you maybe want to see more support or the community getting behind a little bit?
3: I think definitely bullying and probably drug use.
1: Okay,
3: so those are probably the top two.
1: And do you think it's something that's quite serious here in Bellow, like it's affecting a decent number of young people?
3: Yeah, I think so. I think majority of them deal with, like, either of them.
1: Yeah, okay.
3: Yeah.
1: And how do you think maybe the community could support around that? What do you think maybe overall people could come together and help you guys out with?
3: I think more community events like this, because they bring together people who don't usually, like, choose to be together, I guess. And because it's, I guess, somewhat of, like, a supervised environment, it brings together different personalities and groups and age groups, like, yeah, and it gives you something better to do than drugs, I guess. So it's, like, a win-win, these
1: yeah, nice.
3: Events.
1: Yeah. Thanks, guys.
2: No
1: have
2: worries.
1: A great day.
2: You
3: Thank
2: too.
3: You, you too.
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1: All right, so we're out the front of the Memorial Hall. You have seen it before. What's your thoughts on it?
2: Yeah, I've seen it already because I saw it at Big Lebowski.
1: The Big Lebowski for Swift. What was your thoughts of it, Dan?
2: I enjoyed the acoustics.
1: The acoustics? How about the aesthetics?
2: Well, the pastels did throw me slightly, I will be honest.
1: Mm-hmm.
2: I was expecting maybe something a bit more non-pastel.
1: Non-pastel? Rustic's the term, right?
2: Well, what is it? It's a canary yellow.
1: I don't know.
2: Have you not seen it?
1: Inside?
2: Yeah.
1: No. Yeah. I'm waiting for everyone else.
2: Oh, so this is a preconception thing, of course.
1: Yeah, of course. Yeah. We need the preconceptions.
2: Of course. Yeah. Of course. We need the
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Sign it up. 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

0: Turn it up. 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
1: Talk
0: it to him now.
1: Kick,
0: turn it up. Come on. Turn up that, baby.
2: Kick.
0: Oh, yeah.
3: Come on, turn it up, baby. Come on.
0: Now, look here. I want that guitar to fall in on now. Turn it up now. Oh, yeah.

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1: Hi, I'm Googs. I'm the only presenter presenting today that was presenting back in 1983 when we started. I call myself a foundation member because I helped build the foundations. Every Tuesday from out at Kallang, a gang of four or five people came to help build what we're in. And I do recall halfway through 1982 or three, it must have been 1983, we made some mud bricks. And as we left, it started pouring rain. Now, it would have been all right if we'd had plastic under, but anyway, the fruits of our labour ended up a big puddle or a big mound of mud on the concrete because our work all dissolved in the rain.
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1: Hello, I'm David Cameron. Servicemen and women and their families are marking 25 years since Australia joined military operations in Afghanistan. Commemorative services around the nation have honoured the 35,000 personnel deployed between 2001 and 2021. Speaking at the Australian War Memorial in Canberra this morning, Prime Minister Anthony Albanese thanked those who formed part of our national story.
2: It is now a quarter of a century since the beginning of Operation Slipper, the dawn of the Australian mission in Afghanistan. It was not yet directly our fight. Yet Australia did what is so resolutely in our nature. We went to support our friend and ally. We went because we saw what was at stake.
1: The Families of Veterans Guild says today is an opportunity to share experiences of serving in Afghanistan. Guild CEO Renee Wilson is the spouse of an ADF veteran who was severely wounded.
3: We don't talk enough about what happened in Afghanistan. We don't talk enough about the impacts that people are living with today. This isn't a historical war. This is very much within that contemporary period.
1: And support for serving and former ADF personnel and their families is available at Open Arms on 1800 011 046. Victoria's opposition coalition has promised to establish 10 new technical colleges to address skill shortages in the state. Under the plan, vocational education and training for 5,000 secondary students would support trades, hospitality and healthcare. Meantime, Victorian Labor is promising regional communities would get a bigger slice of mining royalties if re-elected next month. The government says it would set up a funding pool generated from coal and gold mining, as well as critical rare earth minerals. Labor says the royalties would be invested in regional schools, hospitals and roads. The Saudi Civil Aviation Authority says at least 12 people have been killed in a suspected Houthi missile attack on the international airport in Riyadh. 300 others were wounded. The BBC's Jonathan Frewen reports.
4: Operations have been halted at the main international airport in the Saudi capital Riyadh, and a number of international airlines have cancelled flights to and from the city. A witness who said they had been in the domestic terminal told the French news agency that they had seen an airport gate hit, adding that everyone was running. Later on Saturday, a spokesman for the Saudi-led coalition fighting the Houthis in Yemen said there was a subsequent incident at Dammam's international airport. Following the attack on Riyadh, President Trump said he was assessing whether the US should join Saudi strikes against the Iran-backed Houthis. These latest attacks come during a marked escalation in fighting between Yemen's Saudi-backed government forces and the Houthis, who control most of the country's northwest.
1: A British man has died after he was attacked by a tiger at a Yorkshire wildlife park in the north of England. Police were called to the zoo after reports the man had entered the tiger's enclosure. They say there is no further risk to the public. In sport, South Melbourne has become the first non-A-League club to win Soccer's Australia Cup, defeating Melbourne Victory 4-3 on penalties in the final. And in English Premier League football, Brighton have defeated Sunderland 2-0, a 5-1 victory for Chelsea over Bournemouth. And Australia's Oscar Piastri starts at 7th on the grid for tonight's Singapore Formula One Grand Prix after crashing out on the final lap of the sprint race.
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The Codes of Practice cover matters relating to program content, including local content, news, current affairs, Australian music content, programs for children, and the responsibilities associated with broadcasting to the community. 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

in again, you Jawan. Na Nundi Baja, Jack, from Interrelate. In winter, school and work can take up most of our time in the sun. It can be a struggle to get the benefits of being out. Take a moment for mindfulness now with us, and I challenge you to do this exercise for 3 to 5 minutes in the sun next time it's out. I want you to breathe out all the air in your lungs. But 1, 2, 3, 4. Now wait. And breathe in for 1, 2, 3, 4. Now holding for 4 seconds. 1, 2, 3, 4. Now breathing out for 1, 2, 3, 4. Now let's repeat this exercise. Breathe out with me. All the air. Now breathing back in. Now holding. 1, 2, 3, 4. Now back out. One more time, breathing in. 1, 2, 3, 4. Now hold. Now back out like the wind. You're doing great. Let's repeat this one last time. Now breathing out all the air for 1, 2, 3, 4. Hold. Now breathing in for 1, 2, 3, 4. And holding. Now back out for 1, 2, 3, 4.

0: 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We hope this mindfulness moment helps to make you feel grounded and calm. I challenge you to do this exercise 3 to 5 minutes out in the sun, taking in the warmth and resetting your day. Darren Dung for listening to this mindfulness moment.
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1: So, Michael, you're going to suggest me a book, and you've picked Once Upon a Time.
2: Yes, I have, although I'm not going back in history. I'm kind of going forward. I've selected... actually, it's a series of books, but the head book is called The Three-Body Problem, which is a quite well-known science fiction series by a Chinese author. I think he was the first Chinese author, Sixin Liu, to win some international awards in science fiction.
1: So why would you recommend The Three-Body Problem?
2: Well, when I'm reading a book, I'm really looking for wow, for something that happens in whatever genre it is that I wasn't anticipating. And this Three-Body Problem is a book about the invasion of Earth from a planet in Alpha Centauri, which is only 4 light years away. But it goes through the science of what's involved in bringing a huge force, even 4 light years. It takes several hundred years, even at massive speeds, because of the weight of all the machinery. But there's just so many wow moments in there where you go, wow, I never thought of the science of this. And it's the author is an engineer, electrical engineer, so the science is really good. It's not fantasy. It's if this happened, this is the practical issues that would be involved in A, being attacked, and B, how do you protect yourself as a planet.
1: So what attracted you to the book? How did you find out about it?
2: Not sure. I read a very great... I read virtually all genres, and reading is my thing. So I read a lot of books, and I tend to be fairly eclectic. So I suspect that I've saw it probably online at Amazon or Kindle or something, and wondered what that was about. I read it, the first book in the series, of which I think there's 3, probably 5 or 6 years ago. But Netflix, I think it is this year, have just produced a TV series, which I've seen, and it only relates to the first part of the story, but it is very close to the book, and it sort of brought it all back. And in fact, in some ways, it helped me to understand the context the book was originally written in.
1: So with a three-body problem, any other authors in that kind of area that you might think are similar that people might want to check out as well?
2: No, not really. I think it's unique. Its uniqueness is something that I like. I actually quite like a lot of the older science fiction authors of Isaac Asimov and other people that wrote stories that were inherently scientific. So they weren't fantasy stories about, you know, goblins and elves in planets distant, you know, the Game of Thrones type thing. I just like the certain realism that you can get with some science fiction writers that that appeals. But other than that, I tend to read a lot of non-fiction work, but also a lot of fictions that are literature-type fictions. Just think of his name, the Irish author that's written several books that have won awards. Name escapes me. This Is Life, I think, was the last one that fellow wrote. You know, those sorts of developments of complex psychologies I quite like. Yeah.
1: Thank you for suggesting a book, Michael, and enjoy the festival.
2: Thank you very much.
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1: Good morning, I'm Laura Devoy. Stronger laws governing the use of social media are set to pass federal parliament. The Digital Duty of Care Bill would allow Australians to opt out of social media algorithms and imposes an obligation on online services to ensure children are not exposed to harmful content. Labor has dropped a clause which would have granted ministerial power to ban certain content. Meantime, Labor is back ahead of One Nation, according to the latest news poll conducted for the Australian newspaper. The poll had Labor at 29% of the primary vote, One Nation at 28% and the Coalition 20. Anthony Albanese remains the preferred Prime Minister over Angus Taylor. Several countries have warned of a dangerous escalation after two Houthi attacks on the main airport in the capital of Saudi Arabia. At least 12 people were killed and hundreds injured in the strike on Saturday. The BBC's John Donison reports.
2: It's another dangerous moment in a region that is already fraught with tension and conflict. So we've seen those pictures from the airport. Clearly a lot of damage inside the terminal. Large plumes of smoke rising above the building and reports that the hospitals in the capital have been overwhelmed just by the sheer number of people injured, more than 300. Now, the conflict in Yemen has been going on for more than a decade, but in recent weeks, the Houthis have stepped up their attacks directly on Saudi Arabian soil.
1: Australia's missing line of defence will be brought into focus by the President of the Returned and Services League. Peter Tinley will address the National Press Club today, where he'll call for someone to be empowered to ensure the nation is ready to deal with serious disruption. He'll say if Australia is disrupted in a way that reaches communications, the financial system and public confidence at the same time, there is no single person in the Commonwealth whose job it is to make sure the country is ready. Canberrans are donning gardening gear to mark the end of the Floriade Festival. Scarlett Coppola has more.
3: The Great Big Bulb Dig is being held today, a finale of the festival in the nation's capital. It provides an opportunity for locals and visitors to dig up and collect bulbs and annuals from the display beds at Commonwealth Park so they can be replanted and enjoyed beyond this year's edition of Floriade. Participants will need to purchase bulb bags with all proceeds supporting YWCA Canberra Y Homes Housing, which helps survivors of domestic violence and or homelessness. Organisers say today's event is a community-driven tradition and is a memorable way to officially farewell another season of spectacular blooms.
1: Turning to sport, in supercars, Brody Kostecki and Todd Hazelwood have won the Bathurst 1000. The race was largely drama-free until Chas Mostert crashed with five laps to go, forcing the first safety car. Anton De Pasquale entered the final lap in the lead but ran out of fuel. Kostecki passed him to take the win, with Will Brown and Scott Pye second and Zach Bates and Aaron Seaton third. Kostecki reflected on the event after the race.
4: You know, when we rolled out Thursday, we weren't really that strong in the first session, but we worked on it across the whole weekend. And after Toddy did his first co-driver session, I jumped back in. I said to Tom, I said, wow, this is one of the best race cars I've ever had around here. So, he did a fantastic job. The whole team executed. Unfortunately, we had a slow brake change, but, Tom kept me focused.
1: And in cricket, Australia was none for 33 at stumps on day three of the first test against South Africa. The home side was dismissed for 284. Australia leads by 139 runs.
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the back room, she was everybody's darling. But she never lost her head, even when she was given head. She says, hey, babe, take a walk on the wild side. Said, hey, babe, take a walk on the wild side. And the colored girls go,

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And now I'm back to let you know I can really shake them down.

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1: Right now, here live at the Bellway Youth Hub, I've got a band who literally just hopped off stage. Ethereal, congratulations, first ever gig, I believe.
2: Yeah, it was very nerve-wracking. Everybody was quite nervous at the start, but it's good we knuckled down and played well, so, yeah.
1: Well, obviously you guys would be buzzing right now. How long have you been together as a band?
2: 5 months. Yeah, so maybe
3: 3 months.
2: Yeah, 3 months.
4: It's not that long.
1: Yeah.
2: Yeah.
1: So I like the fact you're all answering. One mic's facing to the ground. Bring the mic up as you do it. You know, radio etiquette 101. So right now, before we get into it, can everyone just go down the line, introduce yourself and what you do in the band?
2: I'm Ashley and I was guitarist, but now I'm lead singer.
1: Mm-hmm.
5: My name's Maya and I'm now playing for Thera on the electric guitar.
6: My name's Sol, and I'm on the keys.
1: Mm-hmm.
7: My name's Aiden, and I'm on the drums.
8: Yeah. I'm Mars, I'm on the bass and guitar for one song.
1: So, I just heard the term, now I'm doing this. So, has there been a bit of a lineup change, or what?
2: I used to be on guitar and singing, but it got too complicated, so we brought in Maya.
1: Yeah, so Maya, how did you get brought in? Have you been playing guitar for a while? What?
5: I have been self-teaching myself guitar for about a year now, I think.
1: Mm-hmm.
5: And I'm pretty good friends with Ashley, and I filled in for her, and it's been great playing with them.
1: So one thing I want to touch on is song selection, because I was just listening to your set, listening to the

0: tracks you're choosing. All those songs, I think almost is all of those songs were released about a good 10, 20 years before you were born. How did these songs get added to your set?
1: Just all-time classics, really.
0: All-time classics?
1: And we really like the, music. Mm. It's all our taste.
0: Well, I should mention for listeners who didn't hear it, we did hear you guys do a cover of Zombie by the Cranberries, Take Me Away by Lash, and also Creep by Radiohead. What else was in there?
1: There was Everlong by the Foo Fighters.
0: Another 90s classic. It sounds like you guys were born in the wrong era. just
1: yeah,
0: a little
1: feels
0: bit.
1: A bit that way.
0: So are we ever gonna, has work begun on any original compositions?
2: Not yet, but maybe in the future we'll see.
0: Yeah. So, a event like today, like this was Ethereal's first ever gig, I believe. Yeah.
1: Yes, it was very scary, but we got it all together.
0: So, having events like this, how important is it for people of your generation and your age, where it is something specifically for your peers? How has it been so far this afternoon?
2: It's actually been really good. We got a lot of cheering in the audience. I think they really connected with it. And yeah, it was good energy.
0: Mm. Well, how has it been for you guys living in a regional town like Bellington, where you don't always get these types of opportunities, where you do get to perform live in front of your mates and in front of a crowd? Like, do you think the opportunities are there in town at the moment?
3: Well, mate, we've been really lucky here to have all this set up for us and have stuff local like this, and it's pretty good, I reckon. Playing in front of our peers, having a nice crowd like this, everyone knows.
0: Mm. Well, it seems like the youth of town, like through social media and stuff like that, always seem to be like the brunt of any criticism or any blame. For you guys personally, have you felt that? Like, how has it been being a teenager and a young person in a township like Bellington?
1: It feels pretty suffocating, really.
0: Yeah, why so?
1: You feel like you can't really get around anywhere.
0: Mm-hmm.
1: So, like, if I wanted to go, I don't know, Melbourne, for instance, or go shopping somewhere big, like, all the designer brands or something, they're way out in cities. And in a small country town, it's kind of just, like, really small.
0: Are we saying we need more public transport to get to places like the bigger cities like Sydney or Brisbane or even Coffs? Or do we think we need to bring more franchises and more of that higher-end fashion into Bellington?
1: Not so much fashion, but just, like, the energy.
0: The energy, yeah.
1: Yeah.
0: Yeah, okay. How about you guys? You're just niggling away in the corner. Any thoughts on that topic? Oh, I'm getting a big shake. Don't pass me the mic. Don't pass me the mic. Well, over the last couple of years, it has seemed like there has been a lot of initiatives to hear the voices of the youth in the Shire. We had the Youth Speak program last year, and we've got events like this today. Do you think those events and those kind of forums to hear from the young people has actually delivered anything so far?
4: It's not me.
0: Yeah. All right, we're getting them all kind of, not wanting to answer the tough questions. Well, I am going to throw to a track in a second, but after today, any more gigs coming up?
3: Definitely.
0: Definitely.
3: Keen for it.
0: All right.
3: Say that for all of us here.
2: Sure. Yep, definitely.
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1: Good morning, I'm Laura Devoy. An international airport in Saudi Arabia has been hit by a second strike in as many days. The Saudi military says a projectile hit the King Khalid International Airport in Riyadh on Sunday. There are reports of injuries. On Saturday, at least 12 people were killed and more than 300 injured. In a post on social media overnight, the Houthis warned people against using Saudi airports and airspace, saying they were vulnerable to an attack. The airport remains closed and schools in Riyadh will be online for this week. South Australians will have the opportunity to learn more about the current bird flu preparedness measures. A forum is being held in Adelaide today. Experts will address the animal, human and environmental health considerations. There's been more than 300 confirmed H5 bird flu events in the state. Dr. Francis Walters is the Acting Chief Veterinary Officer for the Department of Primary Industries and Regions SA. She told National Radio News many South Australians are concerned about the outbreak.
2: This can have a real impact on people's mental health as well, and really that they need to know what resources are available there and support available to them.
1: The Greens are calling on the federal government to prevent the execution of a prisoner in the US from being live streamed in Australia. Late last week, the US Defence Secretary Pete Hegseth confirmed the execution of Nidal Malik Hassan would be live streamed. He was sentenced to death over a shooting at a military base in 2009, which killed 13 people. The Greens communications spokeswoman Sarah Hanson-Young says she's written to the communications minister and the e-safety commissioner, urging them to take whatever action is necessary to ensure the execution is not broadcast or accessible in Australia. Almost 140 people have died after a boat carrying migrants from Djibouti to Yemen sunk. The International Organisation for Migration says more than 80 people are missing and rescue operations are continuing. Here's the BBC's Richard Kagoe.
3: In terms of the incident, we knew from what we've heard from some of the survivors. They say that the boat was overcrowded. In fact, they said just the moment as they were boarding, it started sinking. So they could tell actually there was a problem with the vessel itself. So far, we know that 84 people are missing and a search and rescue operation is being coordinated by the Djiboutian authorities, and 82 have been rescued. They're all from Ethiopia. And they're saying that there's a likelihood that the toll could increase.
1: A total fire ban has been declared in the Greater Sydney and Greater Hunter regions of New South Wales. Sydney is forecast to reach 35 degrees today. The fire danger rating is extreme. There's a high rating for the Greater Hunter, Northern Slopes, Northwestern, Upper Central West Plains, Central Ranges, Illawarra Shoalhaven and Monaro Alpine regions. Turning to sport, in cricket, a dominant display by Australia's women's team to defeat Bangladesh by 9 wickets in their second one-day international. Bangladesh batted first and scored 220. Sabana Mostery top scored with 118. Australian opener Georgia Vole responded with an unbeaten 131 off 97 deliveries, while Phoebe Litchfield scored 70 off 51. The third match will be played on Wednesday. And in Formula One, Max Verstappen has won the Singapore Grand Prix ahead of Charles Leclerc and Kimi Antonelli. Australian Oscar Piastri finished fifth.
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1: All right, back in to suggest a book. Now, we have managed to get the white whale of Bellingen Readers Writers Fest. We've got the program director here, Adam Norris, and it's going to be. I want to hear a really good suggestion from you, Adam.
2: Well, my suggestion is probably a festival author here, surprise, surprise, but is Benjamin Stevenson, because he kind of crosses two different genres. He is a crime writer, but his background is stand-up comedy. So he writes these wonderfully ye oldie feeling stories that are set in modern times, but clearly has a lot of love and affection for Agatha Christie, for Conan Doyle, for the classics, but plays them in such a way that I think a lot of idle readers would get a lot of enjoyment out of it, but a lot of diehards are going to have so much fun with how he plays with the genre. So I think my recommended book would be Everybody in My Family Has Killed Someone.
1: Now, I've already heard a bit of noise about that one already. I've had a few people mention that one as well. Now, so the topic that you've picked is cozy mystery. So how is it cozy?
2: Well, it's cozy in that it does have that hallmark of the golden age of crime, but also it's set in the Snowy Mountains. So there's a serial killer out there. Everything's very cold, frozen lakes, bleak landscapes. But it's also set, of course, inside a hotel, because you need to have a snowbound hotel. I mean, if Stephen King has taught us anything about a story. And so even though there's all of this kind of, you know, grim, murderous intent out there, we still find ourselves in this, you know, this nice, quite fancy locale. And so I think there's nothing quite like being able to sit down there with a very engaging, hooks you straight away book that is itself has this kind of nice setting, and you can kind of easily envision yourself there as things start to very quickly get out of control. So I think it's a wonderful cozy mystery read.
1: Now, you mentioned people like Agatha Christie and Conan Doyle. So if someone was wanting to pick up this book, what sort of authors might they also have read and enjoyed?
2: Well, Richard Osman, I suppose, is probably the other big name, who is a phenomenon now. I mean, his books are just tearing up all of the different charts out there. Who else would be a good match? There's probably, in a slightly different vein, but in a similar tone, Alexander McCall Smith of the number one ladies detective agency, and if you get involved and you like that, there's like 1,000 books in that series now, and they're all really entertaining, they're really well researched, and because they're set in Botswana, as I recall. And McCall Smith, I interviewed him once, and he has this wonderful raconteur who told me this wonderful story about being stranded on a jetty in New Orleans with this voodoo priestess. But he is so well-versed and helped write the Botswanan constitution. So he really has such a deep affection and knowledge of the land there and the people, even though he himself is an Englishman. So there's something about authors, particularly mystery authors, who have this sense of being able to evoke a place and a location so well, because you don't care about a character who gets knocked off in the, you know, second or 20th chapter unless you feel something for them, unless you care for them in some sense. So the more you kind of build that world, the more you can kind of ground a character, the more you're going to care what the stakes are. And Benjamin Stevenson does that as well. His books are written in first person,

0: So the trick there is, you know, at least he survives.
1: So final girl, but it's in the hotel.
0: Well, yeah, that's it. So, no, I do highly recommend him. He's a very, very propulsive read. The second book is out now, and has a third book that's going to be coming soon as well. And, you know, has a background as a stand-up comic, so has a wonderful turn of phrase. And you wouldn't say that they're comedy crimes per se, but definitely there's a lightness to them.
1: Well, thank you, Adam. Now, I'm sure there's plenty for you to get back to right now. But, yeah, if you do want to ever come on air and share some more book recommendations, we'd love to have you back.
0: Happy to any time. I feel like I'm maybe a couple of strides away from spontaneous combustion at this point. But, you know, once the wonder of the festival has settled down, I'm going to be, you know, I'll be back in the reading habit again.
1: All right. Thank you, Adam.
0: Thank you.
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1: Good morning, I'm Laura Devoy. An international airport in Saudi Arabia has been hit by a second strike in as many days. The Saudi military says a projectile hit the King Khalid International Airport in Riyadh on Sunday. There are reports of injuries. On Saturday, at least 12 people were killed and more than 300 injured. In a post on social media overnight, the Houthis warned people against using Saudi airports and airspace, saying they were vulnerable to an attack. The airport remains closed, and schools in Riyadh will be online for this week. South Australians will have the opportunity to learn more about the current bird flu preparedness measures. A forum is being held in Adelaide today. Experts will address the animal, human and environmental health considerations. There's been more than 300 confirmed H5 bird flu events in the state. Dr. Francis Walters is the Acting Chief Veterinary Officer for the Department of Primary Industries and Regions SA. She told National Radio News many South Australians are concerned about the outbreak.
2: This can have a real impact on people's mental health as well, and really that they need to know what resources are available there and support available to them.
1: The Greens are calling on the federal government to prevent the execution of a prisoner in the US from being live streamed in Australia. Late last week, the US Defence Secretary Pete Hegseth confirmed the execution of Nidal Malik Hassan would be live streamed. He was sentenced to death over a shooting at a military base in 2009, which killed 13 people. The Greens communications spokeswoman Sarah Hanson-Young says she's written to the communications minister and the e-safety commissioner, urging them to take whatever action is necessary to ensure the execution is not broadcast or accessible in Australia. Almost 140 people have died after a boat carrying migrants from Djibouti to Yemen sunk. The International Organization for Migration says more than 80 people are missing and rescue operations are continuing. Here's the BBC's Richard Kagoe.
3: In terms of the incident, we knew from what we've heard from some of the survivors, they say that the boat was overcrowded. In fact, they said just the moment as they were boarding, it started sinking. So they could tell actually there was a problem with the vessel itself. So far, we know that 84 people are missing and a search and rescue operation is being coordinated by the Djiboutian authorities, and 82 have been rescued. They're all from Ethiopia. And they're saying that there's a likelihood that the toll could increase.
1: A total fire ban has been declared in the Greater Sydney and Greater Hunter regions of New South Wales. Sydney is forecast to reach 35 degrees today. The fire danger rating is extreme. There's a high rating for the Greater Hunter, Northern Slopes, Northwestern, Upper Central West Plains, Central Ranges, Illawarra Shoalhaven and Monaro Alpine regions. Turning to sport in cricket, a dominant display by Australia's women's team to defeat Bangladesh by 9 wickets in their second one-day international. Bangladesh batted first and scored 220. Sabana Mostery top scored with 118. Australian opener Georgia Vohl responded with an unbeaten 131 off 97 deliveries, while Phoebe Litchfield scored 70 off 51. The third match will be played on Wednesday. And in Formula One, Max Verstappen has won the Singapore Grand Prix ahead of Charles Leclerc and Kimi Antonelli. Australian Oscar Piastri finished fifth.
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from beautiful Dorrigo on the Waterfall Way and the Great Divide, sweeping down to the golden beaches of Urunga and encompassing the entire Bellingen Shire. It's Monday morning. Yes, thank you very much. And you're listening to Nice and Easy on 2BBB. My name is John Valens, and this man's name is Mr. Frank Sinatra.

It's once again a very good morning to you all on this, the 12th day of October, 2026. The very same day back in 1935 in Modena, Italy, that Luciano Pavarotti, the operatic lyric tenor noted for his mastery of the highest notes of a tenor's range and considered one of the finest bel canto singers of recent times, was born.

0: And so, dear friends, allow me to welcome you all to the only radio program actually recommended by 4 out of 5 operatic sopranos.
1: Goodness gracious me!
0: Blimey! What a set of lungs! Move on, John. Enough opera, I think. In another back program today, we'll be catching up with This Day in Music just after the weather. Today featuring the likes of Elvis Presley, The Carpenters, Neil Diamond, ABBA, and Tanya Tucker, amongst others. And don't touch that dial, folks! Because absolutely, totally useless pieces of information will be along, as always, at around about 10 to 10 to take us on yet another joyous journey to timeless, tangible trivia. Blimey, what a lot of... At 10 today...
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0: Some of the greatest rock and roll songs of our time to have a bit of a sing-along to, and a look at some favourite old-time rock and roll songs from the 50s as well. That's at 10. And at 11, well, we'll be dancing in the kitchen, of course, today with the ever-popular Mr. Roy Orbison himself. All here today on yet another nice and easy Monday morning.

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1: 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Coffs Harbour on Tuesday, the 13th of October, which is tomorrow, of course, at 11 a.m. Please find live details on Keith Logue & Sons' website, and then for interment in the coffee and the Coffs Harbour Lawn Cemetery in Ku-ring-gai. 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

0: 15 minutes past the hour of 9 o'clock here at 2 Triple B, and time for us, as normal on a Monday morning, to have a look at the forecast for the weather for our beautiful part of the world here in the mid-north coast, a few centres down the east coast of Australia, a few centres overseas as well. So let us start with the forecast for the rest of today, shall we? Brought to us by the Bureau of Meteorology. Well done, chaps. Thanks very much. So the forecast for today is for a mostly sunny day. Isn't that nice? There's patchy fogs in the south. That's very nice too. There'll be a medium chance of showers in the south as well, but a slight chance elsewhere. Chance of a thunderstorm in the afternoon and early evening, with the winds coming from the west to northwesterly, and tending northwest to northeasterly in the evening. I never understand that. It just sounds like they're blowing all over the place. Daytime maximum temperatures today will be 29 to 35 degrees, my friends. That's quite warm. It's about the warmest day we've had, I think, through the spring. Could be wrong about that. Right, wrong about everything else. Tuesday, just move on, John, please. Tuesday, the 13th of October, will be a cloudy day. There's a very high chance of showers. Oh, blimey. I thought I've got to go to Coffs Harbour. John, just read. Very high chance of showers tomorrow. Thunderstorm likely, possible severe with damaging winds. Oh, no. Don't you hate it when you get damaging winds? There'll be large hail. Oh, God, it gets better, doesn't it? And heavy rain, which may lead to flash flooding. Yeah, flash flooding was one of my favourite bands. Light winds becoming northwest to northeasterly in the morning, then becoming light in the middle of the day. Overnight temperatures falling to between 15 and 19, with daytime temperatures reaching 22 to 27. And on Wednesday, well, it'll be a cloudy day on Wednesday. There's a very high chance of showers, most likely in the morning and afternoon, which means all day. Chance of a thunderstorm in the north in the morning. Overnight temps falling to between 11 and 16, with daytime temperatures reaching between 14 and 20. And on Thursday, which in case you were not aware, it will be the 15th of October, it'll be a cloudy day. There's a medium chance of showers. The winds will be from the southeast to southwest, tending east to southeasterly during the morning. How do they do that? I don't know. Overnight temperatures will be falling to between 5 and 13, with daytime temperatures reaching between 15 and 21. And Friday, oh, look, there's a possible rainfall, 3 to 20 millimetres on Friday. And same for Saturday, 3 to 20 on Saturday, with a bit of sunshine, possible rain, and on Sunday as well. So now, time for us to have a look at the East Coast temperatures, which means, of course, my friends, a trip to the cupboard under the stairs here at Triple B, which is where, of course, we never know where we're going to turn up. We never know where we'll be once we open that door. Could be anywhere on Earth. Could be anywhere in the universe. Usually some sort of a chance that we'll probably run into the doorman, because he's nearly always there. And might run into beautiful Peanut, who's one of Bellington's favourite little pups. Come with me, and we'll see what we can find, shall we? Just down here. Mind your head.
1: Oh, hello there, sir. How nice to see you again. Welcome to Nashville, Tennessee, and particularly to the Grand Ole Opry.
0: Grand Ole Opry, eh? You know, I lived in Nashville for quite a while, but I never made it to the Grand Ole Opry.
1: Well, looks like today's the day, sir.
0: Yeah, it does, doesn't it? Am I here for any particular reason?
1: But of course, sir. Peanut's introduction into the Hall of Fame.
0: The Hall of Fame? Now, hang on a minute. Are you trying to tell me Peanut is being inducted into the Country Music Hall of Fame?
1: That's right, sir. We're all so proud of her.
0: Yes, of course we are, but can I ask one question?
1: What's that, sir?
0: Why?
1: Didn't you know, sir? Peanut is one of the finest banjo players in Nashville.
0: What?
1: Shh, sir. She's just coming on stage now. Ladies and gentlemen, it gives me great pleasure to introduce to you tonight's inductee into the Country Music Hall of Fame. all the way from Ballingen in Australia, banjo player extraordinaire, here's Peanuts.

Well, what can you say? I mean, she's an extraordinary pup, Peanut. There's no doubt about it. I mean, all the amazing things she said. She was a Nobel Prize winner. Did you know that? Donald Trump is absolutely infuriated. Let's have a look at the East Coast temperatures, shall we? Okay, Brisbane today, 25 degrees. And at the moment, feels like 28 up there. They're looking at the top of around about 31 to 32 today. And those sunny conditions will continue all through the day up there in Brisbane. Meanwhile, in Sydney, well, it's a lovely sunny day in Sydney today as well. Currently 22 degrees, looking at a top of 35 in Sydney today, which is very warm, isn't it? And, yes, partly cloudy conditions expected a little bit later in the day there in Sydney town. And in Melbourne, well, what would you expect in Melbourne? It's raining in Melbourne. And it's currently 16 degrees, and they're looking at a top of around about 21 today, and that light rain will continue pretty much through the rest of the day. So let us get out of Melbourne, shall we? We shall wing our way across the Pacific, drop down into Los Angeles, where, goodness gracious me, it's very cloudy in Los Angeles today, which is very unlike LA, isn't it? Currently 18 degrees, looking at a top of around about 21 today. On the other side of the continent in New York City, well, it's rain in New York City too. And it's currently 17 degrees and looking at a top of around about 18 to 19 degrees today in New York City. And that rain looks like continuing through the rest of the day, so there you go. As let's wing our way across the Atlantic, we could drop down into good old London town. We'll find cloudy conditions today as well. It's currently 13 degrees in London and they're looking at a top of around about 16 degrees today. Meanwhile, on the other side of the channel, but not the channel, yes, well, you know, that bit of water that goes between England and France, the English Channel, I think it's called, John, in Paris, it's currently 12 degrees, what's the matter with you, currently 12 degrees and mostly cloudy today, with the top of around about 19 degrees, meanwhile in Athens, at the foot of the Mediterranean, it's currently 18 degrees and mostly clear, looking at a top of around about 24 today. And our final city, as always, on a Monday morning, is beautiful Rome, where it's currently 18 degrees, and they'll be looking at a top of around about 24 degrees today as well. And that, my friends, pretty well wraps up the weather for today and most of the weather across the continent as well. Now, what can I hear there?

0: At Nice and Easy, we don't just play songs. We play the memories of your life. Nice and Easy with John Vallens.
1: Yes, Nice and Easy. And may I say, it's very nice to have your company this morning. I hope you're having a good morning and all is well in your world. It's currently 24 degrees and sunny here in Bellingen. It looks like being an absolutely beautiful day. So having taken this beautiful day, allow me to completely throw some absolute garbage at it for you. I'll just read you some of the headlines from around the world, which is always rather chilling and, So what have we got today? Let's see. Vladimir Zelensky has signalled support for a Russia-Ukraine energy ceasefire, despite saying that Donald Trump's partial ceasefire announcement was news to me. Didn't know anything about it. Trump's Russian diesel deal. You must have read about that. Well, apparently from the experts say it'll have very little impact on US fuel prices. And, of course, that's what the great Mr. Trump was all about at the moment. He's incredibly worried about the upcoming mid-year election. So, and you can just see the panic in the White House at the moment. Anyway, let's move on. The Middle East crisis. Riyadh's King Khalid International Airport has been hit again after a Houthi missile attack. Killed 12 people. The Saudi-led coalition says that the Houthi attack has forced a swift rethink of Donald Trump's new strategy. Meanwhile, in India, the leaders of India's cockroach movement accused Narendra Modi's government of declaring war with its own citizens as unrest rocked Delhi for a second day in a row. There's an awful lot going on there as well. Meanwhile, the Polish Prime Minister, Donald Tusk, Mr. Prime Minister, has said that a man accused of plotting to assassinate him and his defence minister, Władysław Kosiniak-Kamyasi, has been detained. I'm very pleased to hear. Meanwhile, Pope Leo XV has said that he will undergo surgery in the coming days to remove a nodular lesion that was recently discovered during his medical checks. The Australian hiker Jordan Yap, who was last seen near the beginning of a challenging trek through the remote Andes Mountains, has unfortunately been found dead, his family has said, which is very bad news too, isn't it? Meanwhile, here in Australia, the Australian podcast Shadow of Doubt led to a delay of 10 months for the sex offence trial of a sadistic paedophile already serving a 48-year jail term for abusing his daughter. Oh, for heaven's sake. And amid backlash over fast-track data centres, the financial contributions of big tech firms, including donations to major parties, and an ex-premier as a lobbyist are facing scrutiny, and so they damn well should. I'm sure you agree with that. And Australia has never given migration Australia has never driven migration into reverse by design, yet this is exactly what nation is promising to do if it wins power. So would slamming on the brakes be calamitous? Let's ask ourselves that question. And the Greens will push Labor to strengthen new laws designed to rein in big tech, calling for individuals to have the right to take platforms to court and win financial compensation. And the CPAC conference in Brisbane boiled down to how the conservative right would boot Labor from office. But despite the spectacle, it remains unclear how the parties would cooperate, so we don't really damn well know that. It's all very... what would you say? Depressing, I think, is a pretty good news. It's a pretty good way of putting it. It's just the way the things are today. Things are very negative all over the world. There's no doubt about that. So, just on 9:35, perhaps we should go to this day of music. That might cheer us all up. Shall we do that? Come on, let's do that.

1902, and on this day the Gibson Mandolin Guitar Company was formed. Gibson's first electric guitar, the ES-150, was produced in 1936, and then in 1946 Gibson introduced the P-90 single coil pickup, which was eventually used on the first Les Paul model made in 1952. This guitar would go on to become one of the most played all-time favorite rock and roll guitars in history.

1956, and on this day, Elvis Presley's Love Me Tender enters the US chart for a 19-week stay, peaking at number one for 5 weeks. The song from Presley's first film of the same name was adapted from the tune Orlee, written way back in 1861.

1970, and the Carpenters are at number 2 on the US singles chart with We've Only Just Begun. The song was originally written for a TV commercial advertising a bank. And Neil Diamond goes to number 1 on the US singles chart with Cracklin' Rosie, his first number 1 as an artist. Diamond, who had spent his early career as a songwriter in New York's Brill Building, wrote the 1966 number 1 hit I'm a Believer for the Monkees.

1975, and on this day in Australia, ABBA holds the number one spot on the national charts with this one, Dancing Queen.

1980, and the funeral of Led Zeppelin's drummer John Bonham takes place. Bonham was found dead at guitarist Jimmy Page's house of what was described as asphyxiation after inhaling his own vomit after consuming 40 shots of vodka in just 4 hours. He was 32 years of age.

And finally, born on this day in 1955, Tanya Tucker, U.S. country singer and 1991 Country Music Association Singer of the Year. She's topped the U.S. country music charts 10 times in her career and is best known for her debut hit, Delta Dawn, which she released in 1972 when she was just 13 years old. Australia's Helen Reddy would have a number one hit with the song just 1 year later. This day in

0: absolutely, totally useless pieces of information.
1: Thank you very much, sir. Thank you for that wonderful introduction, as usual. This is all about cricket today because we're just entering the cricket season. Can I hear you all cheering out there? Yay. Can't hear a damn thing. Okay, here we go. Number one. Cricket is the most popular sport in the world. Did you know that? It's grown and grown since its inception in the 16th century. It's now enjoyed in over 180 countries around the world, with approximately 2.5 billion fans watching or playing the sport. How crazy are those numbers? It's most popular in India and Pakistan, although England and Australia have two of the most famous teams, of course. Number two, women's cricket was played as early as the 18th century. I bet you didn't know that. Although cricket is played by men in far greater numbers, women have joined in since at least the 18th century. English villages such as Surrey, Hampshire and Sussex even held their own tournaments involving the girls with prizes for winning teams, including such choice items as barrels of ale and lace gloves. That sounds pretty good to me. The longest cricket match, this is number three, the longest cricket match lasted 14 days. Yeah, that's true. You know, cricket can be lengthy at the best of times. We all know that, don't we? But one particular game really took the cake. In 1939, a game between England and South Africa lasted 14 entire days, after which the players presumably slept for an additional 14 days. You would expect so, wouldn't you? Blimey, 14 days. Can you mention the commentators these days? Oh, no, I don't think so. The length of the cricket pitch is the only unchanged cricketing law. Apparently, well, times change, don't they? And so do the rules of cricket. In fact, since the sport was first established, every single law has been subject to change, barring one. And that's the designated length of the cricket pitch, which has remained a constant with the 22 yards decided upon right from the very beginning, and it's still applicable in today's modern rule set. And, well, what about the Ashes? I know England is touring here this summer, but we're not playing an Ashes tournament. In total, there have been 356 test matches played in the history of the Ashes, and Australia has 150 wins to England's 110. There you go, you see. There's also been 96 draws, so there you go. England's coming out, and New Zealand is as well, and Bangladesh, I think. And I also know that there's a big anniversary match being played between England and Australia. I might just look that up for you to find out exactly what that's all about, but I think it's celebrating the 150th anniversary of a particular match between England and Australia. I'll look it up for you and see if I can give you the gen, so he said. So there you go. I mean, that was all about cricket. I'm sure you're absolutely fascinated by that, and please don't call.

0: At Nice and Easy, we don't just play songs. We play the memories of your life. Nice and Easy with John Vallens.
1: Ah, yes, Nice and Easy. And that cricket match I was telling you about is the 150th anniversary test between Australia and England. And it'll be played on the Thursday of March 11th, 2027, next year. The 150th anniversary test will celebrate cricket's rich legacy with a special one-off match between Australia and England, marking 150 years since the first test at the MCG and 50 years since the unforgettable centenary test. So don't miss the highly anticipated event. If you are a cricket fan, the match will also be the very first men's day-night test held at the Melbourne Cricket Ground. So there you go. That'd be fabulous to go to. Unfortunately, I won't be there myself. Now, getting down to Melbourne these days is a bit of a trick, really, for me. It's a bit like sort of, you know, the point of no return, really. Did you like that segue? You're shaking your head again.

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1: And just to close off our first hour this morning, I thought I'd better put across the news that nearly 100 arborists clad in helmets and rope harnesses scaled pine and sweet gum and oak trees in a St. Louis park on Friday during the International Tree Climbing Championship. I thought it was very important that you knew this. This year marks the competition's fifth anniversary, where contestants from 22 countries are showcasing their tree climbing finesse over 3 days. During the delayed speed climb, fellow competitors cheered and clapped as climbers raced to the treetop under a sunny blue sky. Spectators in camping chairs craned their necks to watch the arborists weave through branches to find a dummy during the aerial rescue event. I'm not going to even talk about what the name of the dummy was. Coming up on Nice and Easy, Wick, I'll be looking at 10 o'clock rock. Please stay tuned if you can.

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song written and first recorded by American singer-songwriter Bobby Charles. The song was a top 10 hit for Bill Haley in the Comets, of course, in his Comets, in 1956 in the United States. Reached number 6 on the Billboard and Cashbox charts and was number 7 in the UK. I don't know how it did in Australia. I'm sure it did pretty damn well around that time too. Just thought I'd take you back to the 1950s, in 10 o'clock rock here for the last 15 minutes or so. Play you some of the absolute classic rock and roll songs from all time. Most of them came out in the 1950s. The real classics did. And when we talk about real classics, gee whiz, this one's got to be, that's got to be right up there. Pretty close to number one, if not number one, of the classics of the great rock and roll songs. This is Mr. Chuck Berry.

Well, look, they just don't get more historic, really, than that, do they? The song by Chuck Berry, of course, written and sung by Chuck back in 1958, and was released as a single in that year, and peaked at number 2 on the R&B sides and number 8 on the Billboard. Well, it was just before they actually had the Billboard Hot 100 chart, so. It was right up there. It's still today considered one of the most recognisable songs in popular music, in the history of popular music, and credited as the first rock and roll hit about rock and roll stardom. And it's been covered by just about everybody. It was ranked 33rd and 7th, respectively, on Rolling Stone's 2021 and 2004 versions of the 500 greatest songs of all time. And interestingly enough, it was also included as one of the 27 songs on the Voyager Golden Record, a collection of music, images and sounds designed to serve as an introduction and record of global humanity's achievements, innovations and culture to alien or otherworldly inhabitants. And was included in the Voyager those things? Spaceship. But there you go, the great Johnny B. Goode, written by Chuck Berry in 1955. And well, let's move on. plenty of great songs to play from that era. This one, well, this is probably one of the greatest duos of all time. And this is a song that sort of like sticks with you too, from the great days of rock and roll. Here's the Everly Brothers.

It's lovely stuff too, isn't it? That was actually written by Felice and Baudelaire Bryant, published back in 1957. But it's, of course, best known by that recording by the Everly Brothers, which they got all the way. I'm just trying to figure out what year that would have been. It was about either 57 or 58 it came out. The Everly Brothers record reached number one on the Billboard and the Cashbox charts back in those days. Interestingly enough, it was banned from radio stations in Boston because at that time they considered the lyrics suggestive, which is just kind of interesting, isn't it? It also spent 7 weeks atop the Billboard Country chart and got to number two in the UK. And, you know, it was once again one of those songs that the Rolling Stone magazine lists in the 500 greatest songs of all time because the old rock and roll songs, well, they sort of stick with you, don't they? And well, we couldn't do it without couldn't do the great rock and roll songs without including this bloke. This is Buddy Holly, of course.

Yeah, the great Buddy Holly there with That'll Be the Day, song written by Buddy and Jerry Allison. And yeah, that came out in 1957. And even though it was recorded by so many different people, but the Buddy Holly version, of course, was the huge hit. Sold over 1 million copies in the United States alone, and was given a gold record by the RIAA, which is the Recording Industry Association of America, and inducted into the Grammy Hall of Fame in 1998. There you go, the great songs by. By Buddy Holly and the Crickets there. So I'm going to finish off with just getting very close to 11 o'clock and Dancing in the Kitchen time. But we're going to finish off with, we're talking about the greatest rock and roll songs from the late 1950s. Couldn't go past this bloke, could we? This is a bloke by the name of Elvis Presley.